is New Country K99, September 26th and 27th, Washington Park. 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
1: We're seeing a nice drive across northern Colorado as I-25 is moving stall and accident-free. Still seeing about a 75-minute drive between Fort Collins and Denver, but it's smooth north through Wyoming. Highway 34, Eisenhower, all clear. No delays on Highway 392, Carpenter Road. We do have an accident at 10th Street and 83rd Ave in Greeley. Slow speeds through there. I'm Jen So, K99.
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10: Partly cloudy skies for northern Colorado tonight. Our lows in the low 60s. Highs in the low 90s tomorrow. It'll be mostly sunny for the day. And the same on Sunday. Mostly sunny with those highs in the low 90s. But we have good chances for rain as we head into the evening. Now for Labor Day, we have a chance for afternoon showers with highs in the low 90s. And we'll be right around 90 on Tuesday with sunshine. I'm Denver 7 meteorologist Stacey Donaldson.

Northern Colorado's new country K99 this morning. I had to hop out of bed with haste and go rescue something from my dog. My wife was screaming, "There's a rotten banana in the backyard." So yeah, I had to jump up out of bed before the alarm clock even went off to go get a rotten banana out of my dog's mouth. Fun times, right? Why?

Football is back, and the CSU Rams will be opening up their season at Canvas Stadium tomorrow against Wyoming with the Border War. Now, if you're not going to be able to go to the game or watch it on TV, you can always hear it right here on K99 and on the app, too. Pre-game coverage starts at 2. Kickoff is at 4. 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
1: I don't know about you, but I love living in Northern Colorado. 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

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My name is Matt Sparks. I am heading out the door. 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And if you would like to go see Cole Swindell at Red Rocks coming up next Wednesday, we've got a chance for you to win a pair of tickets right now on the app at K99. 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

0: Taste of Country Nights. Evan Paul, we are with our guest co-host tonight, Scotty McCreary. Dude, I saw you brought your son on stage not too long ago, and he was hamming it up, man. Are y'all going to do like a family band one day?
1: We're in a family band already at the house. He's got a little drum set. I mean, it's just chaos when it's going on, but it's he loves everybody getting together. I don't know, man. He loves music. He loves getting on stage. It's like when he's on the road on the bus, it's the first thing he asks me when he wakes up. Dad, can I come on stage? And right before the show, it's the last thing he'll say before I go on. So can I come on stage? It's like,
2: oh,
1: if you want to, buddy. So he loves it. He's a ham.
0: Does he understand what dad does for a living yet or no?
1: He knows that I play shows and he knows that I play with the band. He knows the whole band is like family. He's like, are you going to go see Joey and Justin and Nathan, Spence, Jeff? Like, yeah, he calls everybody by name.

0: That is Lainey Wilson featuring John Mayer. It's called Phone, Keys, Wallet. Every time I hear that song, I got to make sure I've got all three of those things on me. It's Evan Paul on Taste of Country Nights. Our special co-host tonight is Scotty McCreery. Now, you just put out your album 15, which is a look back at like your most successful songs in the past 15 years. Is there a song from your past that hits you differently when you hear it now than when you recorded it back then?
1: Yeah, you know, they all have different stories and all have different meanings to me. You know, I've always said 5 more minutes for me is really what got me started. It's what kind of got this whole train moving. But I mean, when I look back at even like See You Tonight, you know, at that point I'd gone a full record with no hit songs on the radio, and See You Tonight was the first time, you know, that radio kind of embraced me, and I got to know the folks there, and I got to have my own song on something that people were singing back to me. So See You Tonight means a lot more to me now than I probably realized back then. You know, at least I'm a little more appreciative of it. So
0: what about, there's some new songs on the album.

0: 15. Are any of those really old and you just now got to them?
1: Hello, Darlin' was the song. You know, obviously it's a Conway Twitty song and cover that I love to do, but I recorded that for an album in 2015. That album never came out, so that's just kind of been sitting there. And so the music was done. I had to put a new vocal on it, but that's been sitting there for a while, so I'm glad we finally got to pull that one out.
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0: What if?
1: Taste of Country Nights on this Friday night. We're hanging out with Scotty McCreery all night. And you're friends with Darius Rucker. He recently was hinting that he's going to retire. Is that anything that you've ever thought about now that you got kids?
2: Yeah, the retirement thing doesn't ever. I mean, I'm only 32. I'll be 33 here in a month or two. But I don't ponder retirement. I do ponder doing less shows on the road. I think that'll happen pretty soon. Just the boys are growing up. You know, Avery will be 4 this year. He'll be 5 next year. He's going to start doing Little League and he's going to start having events at school. And I'm not always going to want to be gone. You know, I love what I do. I love the band. I love touring. I love seeing the fans. I love the music. So retirement, that word never crosses my mind, but slowing down a little bit does.
1: All right, we got more with Scotty McCreery coming up in less than 10 minutes. Here's John Pardy, a Taste of Country Nights with Boots Off. She's

0: of Country Nights with Evan Paul and our co-host Scotty McCreary. I'm about to play one of your big songs, Damn Straight, you know, about George Strait. Did he ever reach out to you about that song?
1: So we sent this video out, and I mean, George is George. He doesn't have to do anything, you know, he's the king. But man, he saw it and he wrote back to us separately, like, man, I love it. Thanks for the tribute. And then he tweeted out, he was like, Damn Straight, man, I love it, all that. So that was very awesome. The rest of my day when I saw that was done, I was like, well, I'm good for the day. No.

0: We're hanging out with Scotty McCreery tonight. He's our guest co-host on Taste of Country Nights. Now that we're pretty far removed from your win on American Idol, are there any secrets you could tell me about the show that you couldn't before?
1: I mean, it was a 7-day-a-week job. As soon as you wake up until you go to bed, like there were no weekends, there were no days off. We had one day off in the entire time we were there. I was going to go to a baseball game, and then they found out I was going to leave the premises, and they wouldn't. They like had security outside. They wouldn't let me leave. So it was kind of nuts. It was a lot, but I'm so thankful for it, you know?
0: All right, we'll continue the chat with Scotty right after Dan and Shay with Say So on Taste of Country Nights. I got

0: That is new country from Dan and Shay called Say So, A Taste of Country Nights. We're hanging out tonight with Scotty McCreery, busy man. We're thankful he stopped by to kick it with us tonight. I know you just released your compilation album, 15. It had some new songs on it, but when can we expect a new full Scotty McCreery album?
1: Yeah, I've been in the studio. Just before I got on the road out here, I was in the studio back-to-back nights doing vocals on some new songs. So 15 for me was kind of a breather. It gave me a chance to get my bearings, see where I wanted to go. I just take some time. I'd never really done that, and the label was super supportive of that. So now I know where I'm at in life. I know what I want this next record to say, how I want it to sound. I've got a direction for it. And we're full steam ahead. We've been in the studio 2 weeks in a row, and I'm trying to. Hopefully, we're like racing against the clock to get new music out this year. But hopefully, we have something out soon. And it's just we're back at it, which I love. It's the fun part. It's all fun, but the studio creation, writing songs, making songs, that's really what gets my gears going.
0: I love it, man. Well, dude, thank you so much for your time and for hanging out with us tonight.
1: Yeah, I appreciate you having me on. Always good to chat and dive into things. You know, sometimes things can be so surface, so I enjoy diving in. So it's great.
0: All right, man. You have a good one, man. Take care.
1: Hey, you too, Evan. We'll see you.
0: All right.
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7: It's 4 a.m., Monday. 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
1: Man, it's kind of hard to put into words what Dolly meant, not just to music, but to everybody. I mean, she kind of transcended music, you know, from what she's done with the reading program with the kids in Tennessee. You know, I still read books to my kids that Dolly sent us. You know, obviously the music career that she had. But, you know, I remember watching Dolly in Steel Magnolias, you know, she played had such a great acting career. There was nothing that Dolly couldn't do.
0: That was Jordan talking about Dolly Parton. Here he is with his new one, Turn This Truck Around, on Taste of Country Night.

0: New country there from Zach John King. That one's called Get to Drinking on Taste of Country Nights. Hang on for me. Got Brantley Gilbert on the way. Luke Bryan's coming up. Riley Green as well. Some of us gearing up for a three-day weekend. Labor Day is on Monday. I know the wife and I got to figure out what we're going to do with our kids because there's no school. We got to plan something. Did you know a third of Americans don't know what Labor Day celebrates? 66% of Americans correctly knew that the holiday is observed on September 7th. This year, and 4% didn't think there was a Labor Day at all this year. Most people confused about what the holiday actually celebrates. 20% of people thinks it celebrates labor unions. 9% of people believe it's the official start of fall, but 61% of people knew that it honors the contributions and achievements of American workers. Amen. It's very important we celebrate Labor Day because, you know what? AI can't celebrate Labor Day, but us humans can because we're out there grinding and working hard. You should be proud of yourself, pat yourself on the back, and continue working.
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There's a guy you don't want to see in a dark alley at 3 a.m. after you stole his wallet. Brantley Gilbert, Taste of Country Nights with Evan Paul. Hang on for that new song from Taylor Swift from Toy Story 5. That's coming up after Flatland Cavalry and Never Coming Back on Taste of Country Nights.

0: Case of Country Nights. We're hanging with Luke Bryan tonight. Do your kids listen to your music, or are they just like over it?
1: They'll get in my truck and Tate will be like, Dad, put some of your stuff on. 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

Morgan Wallen, I Got Better on Taste of Country Nights. I feel like this is a great song on college campuses as colleges get cranked back up. Riley Green, Think As You Drunk on Taste of Country Nights.

0: New country there from Riley Green. That one's called Think As You Drunk. On Taste of Country Nights with Evan Paul, let's get a look at what's trending in country music news at tasteofcountry.com. Kenny Chesney's dropping a new album later this month called Silver Sands Marina, and we just learned that there's a song on the album titled Goldfish that was inspired by none other than the Apple TV show Ted Lasso. The song was co-written by Tennille Towns, and the idea came to her when she was watching Ted Lasso, and he said his famous line, "Be a goldfish." She wrote the song up, Kenny decided to cut it, and the rest is history. See more about Kenny Chesney's upcoming album, Silver Sands Marina, at tasteofcountry.com.
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0: Jenny Chesney would carry on Taste of Country Nights as we carry on into the second shift. I've got a special guest co-host joining us this hour.
1: What's up? This is Scotty McCreary, and I'm working the second shift right alongside of you tonight on Taste of Country Nights.
0: We'll hang with Scotty in less than 10 minutes. 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

0: Taste of Country Nights. Evan Paul, we are with our guest co-host tonight, Scotty McCreery. Dude, I saw you brought your son on stage not too long ago, and he was hamming it up, man. Are y'all going to do like a family band one day?
1: We're in the family band already at the house. He's got a little drum set. I mean, it's just chaos when it's going on, but it's he loves everybody getting together. I don't know, man. He loves music. He loves getting on stage. It's like when he's on the road on the bus, it's the first thing he asks me when he wakes up. Dad, can I come on stage? And right before the show, it's the last thing he'll say before I go on. So can I come on stage? It's like,
0: oh,
1: if you want to, buddy. So he loves it. He's a ham.
0: Does he understand what dad does for a living yet or no?
1: He knows that I play shows and he knows that I play with the band. He knows the whole band is like family. He's like, are you going to go see Joey and Justin and Nathan Spence and Jeff? Like, yeah, he calls everybody by name.

0: Jelly Roll with Hands Up on Taste of Country Nights. Our special co-host tonight is Scotty McCreery. Now, you just put out your album 15, which is a look back at like your most successful songs in the past 15 years. Is there a song from your past that hits you differently when you hear it now than when you recorded it back then?
1: Yeah, you know, they all have different stories and all have different meanings to me. You know, I've always said 5 More Minutes for me is really what got me started. It's what kind of got this whole train moving. But I mean, when I look back at even like a See You Tonight, you know, at that point I'd gone a full record with no hit songs on the radio, and See You Tonight was the first time, you know, that radio kind of embraced me, and I got to know the folks there, and I got to have my own song on something that people were singing back to me. So See You Tonight means a lot more to me now than I probably realized back then. You know, at least I'm a little more appreciative of it. So
0: what about, there's some new songs on the album you just put out, 15. Are any of those really old and you just now got to them?
1: Hello Darling was a song. You know, obviously it's a Conway Twitty song, a cover that I love to do, but I recorded that for an album in 2015. That album never came out, so that's just kind of been sitting there. And so the music was done. I had to put a new vocal on it, but that's been sitting there for a while, so I'm glad we finally got to pull that one out.
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3: And here's Heather with the weather.
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0: Taste of Country Nights on this Friday night. We're hanging out with Scotty McCreery all night. And you're friends with Darius Rucker. He recently was hinting that he's going to retire. Is that anything that you've ever thought about now that you got kids?
1: Yeah, the retirement thing doesn't ever. I mean, I'm only 32. I'll be 33 here in a month or two. But I don't ponder retirement. I do ponder doing less shows on the road. I think that'll happen pretty soon. Just the boys are growing up. You know, Avery will be 4 this year. He'll be 5 next year. He's going to start doing Little League and he's going to start having events at school. And I'm not always going to want to be gone. You know, I love what I do. I love the band. I love touring. I love seeing the fans. I love the music. So retirement, that word never crosses my mind, but slowing down a little bit does.
0: I got more with Scotty McCreery coming up. Here's a great fun song here for Cody Johnson called Horseback on Taste of Country Nights.
2: He's a ranch hand in a pinch, man. Hotter than the red on the cattle brand. Cause she's a gold digger with a quick trigger. A cast iron skillet swinging lid flipper.

were just listening to the second most popular song in music history, more than any Elvis song. That was Ella Langley, Choosin' Texas, on Taste of Country Nights. I can love you now, but not more than my hometown. So if you want me to leave, you better get to stepping. Here's Morgan Wallen on Taste of Country Nights with Evan Paul.

Watch out now. Kane Brown got himself a woman. It's Evan Paul, Taste of Country Nights. Hey, we got to peel off some brand new country for you. I think you're going to be liking this. A lot of the country artists are talking about this guy right now. His name is Blake Whiten. It's called Bet on That. 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Hi.

0: New country, that's Blake Whiten, and Bet on That on Taste of Country Nights with Evan Paul. I got Ella Langley coming up, and I want to share a great story with you. So apparently when Ella left high school to come to Nashville to make it in country music, one of her favorite teachers gifted her with his personal guitar because the one she was playing was kind of ragged. He never really thought anything else of it. Now, fast forward years later, as Ella Langley's one of the biggest superstars on the planet right now, she was back in her hometown. She met up with the teacher backstage, got some hugs, pictures, and then she gifted him with an autographed guitar. That's a cool story, man. If we could all say something to the teachers that helped shape our lives, I would say something to Mrs. Helms, my seventh grade social studies teacher that told me and my mom that I talk too much, and unless I can find a job where I talk for a living, I'm never going to make it. Here I am.
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Your first song tonight on your Taste of Country Nights daily download. Here is where we give you two brand new country songs back to back that we think you're going to be hearing a lot more of pretty soon. Trending tracks. Here's Kevin Powers featuring Shaboozey. It's called Move On.

0: Taste of Country Nights. It's Evan Paul with Kenny Chesney. Now, your 21st studio album, Silver Sands Marina, is about to come out later this month. How do you celebrate an album release?
1: Well, I don't know. We'd throw some big party. I don't know. We would celebrate it in some fashion, as we do for all of them, you know. But wow, I don't know. But you guys will be invited.

0: who sings that song about the Chevy Silverado, man. That song really is a good, that's a good song right there.
1: Hey, man, I'm glad you got through. Yeah, that's Bailey Zimmerman. That's his new song, Chevy Silverado. He says it's one of his most personal songs ever. Like, he loved writing that song, and he loves singing it. Hey, I love playing it because y'all love it, too. It's Evan Paul kicking it on the radio, second shifting it on a Friday night, barely working. I meant working hard. Coming up, we're going to kick things off with Tucker Wetmore and Brunette. Also, I've got a brand new track with Co Wetzel featuring Ella Langley. That one's called Jaded. It's on the way for you next on Taste of Country Nights.
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1: I

0: Taste of Country Nights, Evan Paul with Chris Stapleton. Do people recognize you when you go out in public? Is it tough to go out now?
1: No, not really. You know, if I'm not wearing all the stuff, you know, if I'm not in my costume, as I'd like to say, but I don't have a cowboy hat on, and if I'm wearing a ball cap, and, you know, yeah. I'm relatively unrecognizable.

Good old TR, Thomas Rhett there, father of five kids. Good Lord. It's Evan Paul, Taste of Country Nights. Dustin Lynch is still looking for the right one. Here's his new track. It's called Easy to Love.

0: That is the new one from Dustin Lynch called Easy to Love on Taste of Country Nights. Let's get a look at what's trending in country music news at tasteofcountry.com. Kenny Chesney's dropping a new album later this month called Silver Sands Marina, and we just learned that there's a song on the album titled Goldfish that was inspired by none other than the Apple TV show Ted Lasso. The song was co-written by Tennille Towns, and the idea came to her when she was watching Ted Lasso, and he said his famous line, "Be a goldfish." She wrote the song up, Kenny decided to cut it, and the rest is history. See more about Kenny Chesney's upcoming album, Silver Sands Marina, at tasteofcountry.com.
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0: Tonight's top three most requested, Ella Langley featuring Morgan Wallen and I Can't Love You Anymore. In at number two tonight is Stella Lefty and Boston. And there's a lot of chatter about the line in the song, I like it when you're nice to me, saying that that's a low bar for men. I'm here with Stella. What do you think about that?
1: It is funny. Like, I love the dialogue, like, about, like, how that's the bare minimum and, like, everyone. But I was like, you know what? Like, it doesn't always happen. Like, not everybody is so great and kind when you're in a relationship with them. Like,
0: from a guy's perspective, thank you.
1: You're welcome.
0: Because it sets the bar setting you up, incredibly low. Like, I'm the man. Why? I'm nice to you. That's awesome.
1: All you got to do, be nice. On a train.

0: Combs, Be By You on Taste of Country Nights with Evan Paul. I got a brand new song from Ashley Cook called Baby Blues coming up right after Morgan Wallen, Cowgirls, Taste of Country Nights.
1: Just

0: country there from Ashley Cook. That one is called Baby Blues on Taste of Country Nights. You got a different kind of baby blues if you're sending your kids back to school. The bank account blues. As you know, that costs a lot of money to get your kids to go back to school nowadays. Gone are the days of, you know, 50-cent folders and 25-cent pencils. These things cost a lot of money. So if you got some kids, we want to pay you back as you get them back to school with a $500 prepaid Visa gift card. 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Coming right back with Sam Hunt on this Friday night. 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

That's for everybody out there partying tonight. Maybe you're not working. It's Evan Paul on A Taste of Country Nights. Hang on, Kenny Chesney is going to stop by and talk about what is the ultimate de-stressor in his life. When he gets stressed, what does Kenny do? We'll talk to him about that in less than 5 minutes. Here's Hudson Westbrook on A Taste of Country Nights with Painted You Pretty. There's a

0: Taste of Country Nights. It's Evan Paul. I got Kenny Chesney here with me. How do you de-stress? You know, you had a tough day, let's say. What do you do?
1: Oh, I usually try to jump in the ocean. It does a lot for your soul. It does a lot for your brain. It does a lot for your state of mind.

That's for anybody that's ever been through a breakup and seen your ex out later on and they look good. It's Evan Paul on Taste of Country Nights. We are cooking it through the second shift here. Shout out to all the first responders out there working hard tonight. Thank y'all for checking in on the Taste of Country app. Here's Graylin James, Water at a Wedding on Taste of Country Nights. Well,

0: New country, that's Graylin James and Water at a Wedding on Taste of Country Nights. Quite the story in that song right there. It's Evan Paul, Friday night, almost midnight. Now, if you get off at midnight and you still are young enough, you want to hit those bars, God bless you. That sounds like so much fun. I got a couple kids and a wife at home. I ain't hitting any bars. I got to get home to the family. Enjoy the rest of your Friday night. Thank you so much for listening. If you'd like to follow along with my journey in life, you can follow me on social media at Evan Paul on Air. I'd love to hear from you. I'm coming back with Lainey Wilson's new track on Taste of Country Nights.
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3: 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A dental home is also good in case your child has trauma to their teeth. If you'd like to make an appointment for your child, please call our office at 970-506-1339 or visit us online at wildforasmile.com, and you can schedule directly from our website.
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Good morning and happy Labor Day weekend. I hope that you're staying safe out there and whatever you're doing this weekend. I'm so glad you're here with me. Country music is one of my favorite things to talk about, to listen to, and I'm so glad you're joining it alongside me this morning. Let's get things going. Charles Wesley Godwin coming now, Better That Way with Mr. Luke Combs.

was Caroline Jones, you're it for me, honey. Hey, it's Addison. You are listening to The Weekend Overnights, and Miss Maggie McGraw is engaged. Yes, Tim McGraw and Faith Hill's daughter, their middle daughter, is now engaged to James Rubin. The two sisters, Gracie, who is 29, and Audrey, who is 24, got to help with the engagement. They got to help with the flowers and taking photos, all the fun things. Gracie posted on social media just moments from the weekend and just said that her future brother-in-law, James, celebrated Maggie in the most Maggie way possible. She said that the day was full of flowers and family and that she was just honored to be a part of the process. Oh, I hope, I kind of feel like this will probably not be something that's on social media, their wedding, but oh, I hope so. So Tim McGraw is getting a son.

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are you doing this morning? It is Labor Day weekend, and I hope that your Saturday is going well so far. Guess what? Country music is headed your way now. Here comes Cole Godwin's

Hey, hey, hey, it is Addison, and you are listening to The Weekend Overnights. I'm so glad you're here. I don't know about you, but Dolly Parton's passing has just made me think, you know, how am I making an impact? And so I just want to encourage you today. It can be small ways, whether it's someone you're passing on the street, your librarian, the person who is checking you out at the grocery store, just leave a little kindness, whether that's, you know, leaving them a compliment or just asking how their day is. I think it's in those small moments that really, really make a lasting impact. And like I've been trying to think lately, what would Dolly do? Coming up in just a few minutes, Kevin Powers, Chris Young, and Mr. Jason Aldean are on their way.

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1: A fun event to celebrate the life of the great Dolly Parton is on its way to downtown Loveland at the end of September. It's going to be a Dolly Parton bar crawl where everyone gets dollied up, dresses like Dolly Parton, and goes on a bar crawl. You know, big wigs, rhinestones, high heels, and the big, you know, and just go out and have some fun, bar to bar. How great is this? It's even going to be happening on September 25th, 9 to 5. Like the song, working 9 to 5, a Dolly Parton bar crawl. It's going to be fun. And downtown Loveland is on the way. Find out more about it on the app.
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Moving on to more music, I love Elle Langley's latest album, and this song is from it. Here she is now with Loving Life Again.

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Hey, it's Addison. You're listening to the Weekend Overnights. Coming up in just a few, I have Miss Taylor Swift's I Knew It, I Knew You, and Morgan Wallen's Last Night coming so soon. Don't go far. Head on over to tasteofcountry.com if you want to catch up on the latest country music news. Don't do it while you're driving, but if you happen to be, parked, go on, scroll, see what you might be missing in country music.

love it whenever these two get together. Both vocals that are powerhouses. You know, we just did hear Chase Matthew for Darlin', and we're going to hear him again, but this time Lauren Elena is joining him. Here is All My Exes.

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1: Have you ever been to a restaurant that just sticks with you? 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And Casa Bonita has ranked on Yelp's most outrageous restaurants in the United States, coming in at number 10. 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

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Hey, it's Addison. You are listening to The Weeknd Overnights. I am glad that you are here. We are heading into more music in just a few minutes. Mr. Bailey Zimmerman, Chevy Silverado, Taylor Austin, Die Man for that, and then Russell Dickerson, Happened to Me. I'm so glad you're here. 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

Every time I have to say this song on the radio, I always wonder, I'm like, am I saying this right? Yep, I am. Riley Green, it's Think As You Drunk.

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1: One of my husband's biggest pet peeves is when someone parks in front of our house and just leaves their vehicle there for like weeks. 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How long can it park in front of someone's house? I'm going to give you those official rules.
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1: A whole new hour of country music possibilities. We are here and ready to rock and roll. Here comes Jason Aldean. My kind of

That was Ronnie Atkins. The years are short. Gosh, oh, I feel that way. And it's made me even more want to just really soak up time in life, where we're at, seize the day, truly all the things. I keep telling myself, what would Dolly do? How would she live as we continue to celebrate just the legacy of Dolly Parton? I want you to be encouraged and challenged by that today. Go encourage someone else. Just listen. Take a moment. I so often am like, am I living a life that is unrushed? Unrushed to the moments where someone just might, you know, asking someone how their day is might lead to the biggest blessing. So what would Dolly do today?

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0: for me, honey. Hey, it's Addison. You're listening to The Weekend Overnights. Okay, my college football lovers. Miss Lainey Wilson is set to be the guest picker on College Game Day this week. Yes, that means Miss Lainey Wilson, get ready, because today she is going to be the guest picker for the Louisiana Tigers, LSU Tigers. And that feels fitting. She's originally from Louisiana. So turn on College Game Day today because you'll get to see Lainey.
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1: I don't know about you, but I love living in Northern Colorado. 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
0: 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This is K99.

It is time to say goodbye to the Weekend Overnights. Thank you so much for hanging out with me. We are wrapping up 5 a.m. with Continuous Country. So here we go. Shane Proffitt, Long Live Country. If you're around tomorrow, let's come hang out.

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7: 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If you'd like to make an appointment for your child, please call our office at 970-506-1339 or visit us online at wildforasmile.com, and you can schedule directly from our website.
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1: A fun event to celebrate the life of the great Dolly Parton is on its way to downtown Loveland at the end of September. 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Like the song, working 9 to 5, a Dolly Parton bar crawl. 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And downtown Loveland is on the way. 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
3: I'm here with Dr. Matt with Wild for a Smile. 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
4: 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As a dentist who specializes in treating children, I am often asked when kids should first see the dentist. 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This helps establish a dental home where we can help educate parents and caregivers on how to care for their child's teeth and hopefully prevent dental disease, including cavities, as well as answer any questions that parents may have. A dental home is also good in case your child has trauma to their teeth. If you'd like to make an appointment for your child, please call our office at 970-506-1339 or visit us online at wildforasmile.com, and you can schedule directly from our website.
3: Thanks, Dr. Matt. That's K99's industry ace for pediatric dentists.
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1: Have you ever been to a restaurant that just sticks with you? 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

0: Northern Colorado's new country, K99. Good morning, Tara Holly. Happy Labor Day weekend. Hang on for Kenny Chesney and Morgan Wallen. Right now, Jordan Davis with Luke Bryan.
1: A few days before he turned 80, he was sitting out back in a rocker. He said, "What you been up to lately?"

K99. Well, hey, hope you're having a fantastic Saturday, Tara Holly. Interesting time of year, right? So we've reached that moment where summer is still technically here, but pumpkin decorations are already getting involved. You know what? I'm sort of fine with that. It's like an interesting liminal space. Anywho, wherever you're headed today, we are along for the ride. Thanks for taking us along.

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0: Northern Colorado's new country, K99.
1: Do y'all remember when getting into college meant filling out applications, writing an essay maybe, taking a test, and then waiting to see if you got in? Well, some colleges are completely flipping that around. Hey, it's Tara. Just heard from Riley Green. The Wall Street Journal reported that hundreds of colleges, are now offering admission to students who never even formally applied. This is so wild to me. So basically, they can just look at things like a student's high school transcript, for example, and say, yep, we like you here. No traditional application required. And what's interesting is how much this thing has taken off. The number of schools doing it through the Common App has more than tripled since 2023.

0: partly because, according to the Wall Street Journal, colleges are competing for fewer students. So what do you think? Great idea or not so great idea? What are your thoughts? Let me know inside the app. And I'm super curious if either you have a kiddo or you yourself have gotten one of these direct admission letters. Do tell inside the app.
1: K99. Hey, it's Jess. I think we can all agree that...
2: How do you do it? Some people read pamphlets, others go online. 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
1: 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I hope you are enjoying your Saturday, Labor Day weekend. 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
1: How you doing, Tara Holly? Have you ever wondered what a day in the life of Ella Langley actually looks like? Obviously, she's pretty busy, but you know, the behind-the-scenes stuff? Well, we have a video you can check out right now inside the app. Here she is with Loving Life.

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1: So I want you to imagine that we are just standing here on a mountaintop of the music that we love, and we're just going to gently start rolling down that hill. 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Anywho, Luke Holmes, Cody Johnson on the way, and now John Morgan.

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1: 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To this day.

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0: Northern Colorado's new country, K99. Well, apparently we have officially reached the point where almost every American brand can get its own origin story movie. I kind of dig that. Hi, it's Tara. I just heard from Lauren Elena featuring Chase Matthew. All My Exes. Yeah, they're making Hooters the movie. Mm-hmm. It's actually based on the real story of how the Hooters restaurant got started. Follows two friends, lifelong friends, actually, from Iowa, who head to Clearwater Beach, Florida. Mm-hmm. Chase and a woman one of them saw in a spring break commercial. That is the setup, yeah? And then she actually became the first Hooters girl. And then somehow along the way, the guys are like, hey, why don't we build a restaurant empire? And the rest, as they say, is history. And what's interesting is that the original Hooters founders are involved in the making of the movie. Casting currently happening right now. They're going to start filming in Florida sometime in November. So anyway, if you want more on that, all the details we have so far, you can check out Inside the App, where I would love to get your thoughts.
1: K99.
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Northern Colorado's new country, K99. You know, most of us have been in a situation where, you know, you really care about somebody. But after a certain time, you realize this just isn't, we can't continue. 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

0: Northern Colorado's new country, K99. Well, hey there, Tara with you. What's going on with you, man?
1: Are you awake?
0: What do you mean, am I awake? Do I not sound like I'm awake? By golly, I better turn this one up because we've got a lot of great music to get to. A whole bunch of it, actually. Morgan Wallen, Riley Green headed your way back to back to back. Isn't this fun? It's just a happy musical marathon of joy. Right now, it's Rodney Atkins. Man, this song always definitely gives one an energy boost. Let's go. Where you

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1: What are we doing for lunch? Should we go to lunch? Well, I'm not going to lunch, but I can live vicariously through you. Hi, Tara Holly. We got some Kane Brown, Carrie Underwood to keep you company. And do send lunch photos to go somewhere cool. I want to see. Here's Lee Rice. Just my

Northern Colorado's new country, K99. So, looking forward to Carrie Underwood's 2026 Sunday Night Football Open. It's going to debut, the full Open will debut on September 13th. She says this is her favorite one yet. So.

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0: K99. Well, it's been more than a week since we've lost Dolly Parton, but, you know, we're going to be hearing stories about what she meant to people for a very, very long time. Like Luke Bryan, for example, just heard from him. That is country and she knows it. Yeah. Luke says that Dolly had such a profound impact on him, not just his career, but even just his life. He says that when he was growing up, he was so influenced by not just her music and her movies, but also just the way she handled herself, how she handled being such a public figure, such a megastar. And he said he just loved how she was always fully Dolly. She didn't hide from the attention. She embraced it. She knew who she was. In fact, that was one of her quotes. Yeah, find out who you are and do it on purpose. And man, she certainly lived it. And he just loved that about her. And honestly, don't we all? Beautiful stuff there. If you want the rest of that story, we got it for you inside the app. What about you? Has Dolly Parton had an impact on you, on your life in some way? Let's chat about it. Hang on for Chris Jansen. Taylor Swift headed your way too next.
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K99. Hey, hey, Tara with you. Hang on for a whole bunch of the music we love. Back to back. Bailey Zimmerman, Chris Stapleton coming. And now, Stella Lefty.

Northern Colorado's new country, K99. How you doing, Tara Holly? Ooh, loving this lineup in your musical forecast. Hang on for Ella Langley, Shavuzi, and now Jelly Roll.

99. You know, for Dierks Bentley, this one's really just about enjoying the ride wherever life takes you, because it'll take you to some wild places. Anyway, here's what's so interesting. He started writing this one while he was actually out on the road with members of his band. Well, that kind of makes sense, doesn't it? Free and easy down the road he goes. You do the same. I'm going to try to, too.

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Northern Colorado's new country, K99. It's Lainey Wilson with John Mayer, phone, keys, wallet. Hi, Tara Holly. You know, we're going to keep hearing these beautiful pieces of wisdom from Dolly Parton for a long time, and I'm really glad about that. Lainey Wilson, speaking of, says that Dolly called her just a couple of weeks before she passed, and one of the things that they talked about was marriage. Dolly told Lainey that it was great that her husband, Duck, lets Lainey just be herself, but she needed to make sure that she let Duck be himself, too. And coming from a woman who was married to the love of her life, Carl Dean, for nearly 59 years, you know, he happily stayed almost completely out of the spotlight. And so I think she knew something about that. You know, you can have completely different personalities.

0: personalities and just want different things, and letting that other person just be who they really are. Man, that's loving somebody. And it's beautiful that Dolly was able to share that with Lainey. That's pretty solid advice. Anyway, more on that if you want it inside the app. Hang on for Kenny Chesney, Tyler Hubbard coming up too.
1: 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A Dark Night.
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1: Super excited. Kenny Chesney's 21st studio album is coming out this month, September 25th. Silver Sands Marina. There's going to be 11 tracks on that one. Anyway, everything we know about it so far you can check out

Northern Colorado's new country, K99. Good afternoon, Tara here with you. So, you know that moment when somebody walks into a room and suddenly you'd like to get to know them better? Maybe ask them about 17 questions? Well, Hudson Westbrook basically turned that feeling into a song. This one's called

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1: A fun event to celebrate the life of the great Dolly Parton is on its way to downtown Loveland at the end of September. 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How great is this? It's even going to be happening on September 25th, 9 to 5, like the song, working 9 to 5. A Dolly Parton bar crawl. It's going to be fun. And downtown Loveland is all the way. 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
9: And we're live here outside the Perez family home just waiting for the... And there they go! Almost on time this morning. Mom is coming out the front door strong with a double-arm kid carry. Looks like Dad has the bags. Daughter is bringing up the rear. Oh, but the diaper bag wasn't closed. Diapers and toys are everywhere. Ooh, but Mom has just nailed the perfect car seat buckle for the toddler. And now the eldest daughter, who looks to be about 9 or 10, has secured herself in the booster seat. Dad zips the bag closed, and they're off. 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And there it goes. 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

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All right, Tara here. Going to kick back, let the music talk to you for just a little bit. Jason Aldean, Jelly Roll coming too. Right now, Morgan Wallen. 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
5: Here we go. Talk time is over. We're ready to begin the fall 26 college football season here at Canvas Stadium on the campus of Colorado State University. Welcome to the Tailgate Show. Just beginning our 2 hours of pregame festivities, walking you into game one, the Border War, Colorado State against Wyoming. What an outstanding way to begin this new season in a new era in many ways, including we've got the new staff here under head coach Jim Mora and the first game as a member of the Pac-12 Conference. Marty Cesario, along with our analysts, Kevin McGlew, Marty Lenz. What excites you, Kevin, about what we're about to do and experience?
6: Oh, boy, what doesn't excite you? I mean, the fact that you're starting the season against your rival in the University of Wyoming, I think that is absolutely phenomenal. What a way to begin really a new chapter. I mean, you're moving into the Pac-12, got a new head coach in Jim Mora, the new apparel deal with Adidas. I mean, there's just so much to be excited about, but I think for the fans, they want to see wins, and that is checklist item number one. Win football games, you know, bring that electricity back into Canvas, and win over the University of Wyoming to potentially bring home the bronze boot. That would be a way to flip that switch in a huge way. So lots of excitement, lots to be excited about.
7: I think there's a chance here to pick up on what Kevin was saying. When you have a new head coach and you're going into a new conference, you have all these new deals, but you're facing an old foe for the 118th time in a big rivalry like this. To me, this is a chance to really lay yourself out there and how you are and how you represent as a coach. And I just got to say, if the Rams find a way to win this game with everything that we know about this rivalry and all the things we know about CSU now moving forward in this new era, that would really put a nice stamp on to say, have we not necessarily arrived, but we're in that right direction of moving forward in this new era.
5: I think having the Border War here in game one elevates the mix of opportunities Jim Mora and Colorado State as a football program. I like it. People are kind of mixed down in Denver Metro where you are with me, Lenz. I like it, again, because not only gives a chance for the football program to start in the new conference under a new regime, a new coaching staff, but man, if you can lay one on Wyoming to start things off, what kind of great momentum it would be for the Colorado State Rams.
6: Well, and Marty, I tell you what, you look at it, it's the first time in 62 years that these two teams have faced off in the season opener. So it is unique. There probably aren't going to be a lot of fans, including myself, who were around the last time that you started the season with these two teams clashing. And what a way, again, to dive into a new era with Jim Mora, but also, you know, hopefully an exciting run with a brand new quarterback at the helm. We're still waiting to see if that's going to be Hoss Haney or Kason Farrar. Maybe it's a wild card that comes out of the blue, but you know, I think there's a lot to really be excited about in the fact that there's been so much turnover with both these teams, and that's just the way college football is. But you look at Wyoming, they're no different. I mean, they've lost 17 starters, 7 on offense and 9 on a really good defense from last season.
7: Well, and you're talking about Colorado State. They have 80 new players. Now, of which, if we're talking about this new era of football when a coach leaves and he brings guys with him, you know, there's 18 guys from UConn that followed Coach Mora here. I think that could be a good thing because they understand the culture and his mindset and how you do things, and they can teach the rest of the guys to do that. But to your point, Kevin, with a lot of that turnover and change, even successful programs are seeing that change because for whatever reason, guys move up, move down, get better NIL offers. So this is an we're in the new era where you think, hey, can you replicate things? Can you do things? Ironically, now we are reloading, but that used to be the old nomenclature. If you were a power team, oh, we just reload. We're so good. Now all these teams reload because so many young players, they're on the move for a variety of reasons. So everything we've talked about is so new in this era. But what isn't is Wyoming. That's what is so great about this.
5: New and unknown.
7: Yes.
5: It's Cesario along with McGlue and Lenz. Tailgate show just getting started here on our broadcast on the Colorado State Sports Network. The unknowns. I like that is one of the elements coming into game one. They can't game tape you because you're not sure what it is. You know who parts are. Sure, they're listed and published on the internet, but you don't know what they look like. And frankly, when people have asked me, I was on altitude just yesterday, and truthfully, you have to say, like, I've been at a couple of scrimmages. Based on the details of how you're trying to work and operate and build what your planning is, I don't necessarily have an idea exactly of what it'll look like once we actually start the season. I think the unknown is also an opportunity and also something to leverage for Jim Mora and staff.
6: You know what, I would also throw out the fact that you're turning this page, starting this new chapter. You have all these exciting things that are on the periphery that you can latch on to. At the core, you want to win a football game here today. But one thing you're not doing, you're not starting this season in Ann Arbor against the Michigan team, you know, that is amongst the best in college football. And that's how you have to, you know, set that barometer for what you expect the rest of the season. This is a good matchup between two bitter rivals. And I think you could walk out of this game today and have a good feel for what the Rams are going to be.
7: Conversely, you're not starting it with an FCS opponent either.
6: Absolutely.
7: I think, to your point, do you sometimes punch too high? Yes, there's a variety of reasons why CSU did that. We don't have to address them here. Many people understand that. At the same time, when you open with a team that an FCS program that you feel you should win and do at, if you don't win in the way you think, then that also sets the tenor and bar. Whereas to your point, you're meeting a peer, a rival to open. You're going to get a better sense, usually, in this first game playing somebody like that than you are if you're going to be playing somebody over your head or somebody who's beneath you. So this makes a lot of sense for a lot of reasons.
5: It's a good match, and I like you respectfully using the word peer because it also fits in football sense. And when you think about that, you're kind of referencing the previous few years where we've had Texas on the road and Michigan on the road. In the meantime, most of the Pac-12 is doing exactly that, what CSU used to do in this case, playing a peer. And if you beat the peer, ooh, boy, what a great piece of momentum. Talk about, you know, some of the numbers having to do with this early game. Earliest ever since 1899. Rams all time, 9-3 in September against Wyoming. And if you saw my tweet, in the last six decades, Rams 3-0 against Wyoming when they play in September. So I like that as well.
6: And one other thing I'm interested about is with those 80 new players coming in, a brand new coaching staff by and large.
5: Yes.
6: Obviously, there's exceptions. But you got beat 28-0 by Wyoming last year. And usually you'd see in a college football program that's going to have an effect in the next year's matchup. And that's going to stick in the craw. Got a lot of new faces. And you wonder how many of them are going to feel that sense of we've got to pay these guys back. We're due in this because, again, they hung it on you 28-0 last year.
7: Well, and that's also the other thing with this new era, too. I think sometimes these rivalries, they're important to people like us because we grew up in them. I played in one. But the fact that if you don't grow up in the region, it maybe doesn't hold the same impact. Now, that's where the coaches can say, hey, this is important. You know what you say? It may not be important to you initially as a young person. It's important to the 40,000 people that are out here that know this rivalry, know this institution, know the heritage and history and hysterics of everything about this. That is going to be the tough part. But then, and that's what you do. You remind the young guys sometimes. You're playing for yourself, you're playing for your teammate, but you're playing for a lot of people. So remember that they're, you know, you're standing on their shoulders, and they will give you the weight of the world behind you if you just put out effort. Because I will say this, last year watching the Wyoming game, I said, where's the CSU team effort? I never like to lose, but when you lose, when you don't put effort out, to me, I find that just, that's you can't do that. And I just find that reprehensible. So yeah, CSU's got to prove that they at least are going to put the effort out. And you hear Jim Mora say this, a lot of great coaches say this, I don't worry about the scoreboard, I worry about the next play. If we're doing what we're supposed to be doing, stacking play on play on play, as he has said, then you know what, the old cliche, it takes care of itself.
5: Adding to McGlue bringing up a little bit of the past where there's that flavor from last year and what happened up in Laramie, there are two guys on staff who still have that bad flavor.
7: Yeah.
5: Defensive coordinator Tyson Summers and then Trent Matthews also. So there's a little bit of that still lingering. It's not really overbearing, but it's still there. And surely if there's two men that can translate, express to others what exactly they want to accomplish. Of course, we know the end goal. Get the dub. Get the boot.
7: Right.
5: Wyoming. That's the plan. Coming up, we're going to talk to Director of Athletics John Weber. We also have Rams Rewind and much more coming up on the Tailgate Show. This is the Colorado State Sports Network from Learfield.
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13: The opening day of the college football season is a special time on any campus. But for fans of the green and gold, the 2026 campaign marks a very new chapter in the program's legacy. A new head coach in Jim Mora, a new on-field apparel partnership with Adidas, the commemoration of a decade of football being played at Canvas Stadium, and a move to the Pac-12 Conference, which will shift the trajectory for fans and players alike. For the new head coach, who's preparing to lead his Rams onto Sonny Lubick Field for the very first time, the excitement is just as palpable as it is for the fans who'll be packing the stands on this beautiful September afternoon.
14: Yeah, it gets me a little excited to think about, you know, the new students, the returning students, getting their first look at this football team. I've been told that it's an amazing game day environment. I've been told that the lead up to the game, you know, out in the parking lot and the Ram walk and the students, you know, where they tailgate and our alums tailgate is pretty darn special. And you know, I take all that to be true, and our responsibility is to come in here and make it ultra special for all those people that spend their hard-earned money and their time, the time commitment they make to come in here and support this football team. So we're gonna work hard to do that.
13: It's not just the opportunity to breathe in the pageantry of a college football Saturday in Fort Collins that has Mora's interest piqued. It's also the chance to bring together a coaching staff that boasts a bevy of new faces, ready to leave their mark at Colorado State.
14: Well, it's fun to just kind of watch personalities and learn who people are and what they're about and why they're doing something you know, kind of their characteristics as a person, as a coach. And, you know, I like to have versatility and on our staff. I like to have guys that that look at things different ways and bring different ideas to the table. I love the fact that we have a young staff. You know, they keep me current on a lot of things. I hope that I can add a little bit to them as well from my experience. But I find it really fascinating to watch us all come together. This is a really good group of men and women, you know, because we do have several women on our staff, and I trust them all really completely. And, you know, our job is to do a good job for our players and for this university, and I feel everyone's got the same attitude and the same high standard.
13: That coaching staff has helped assemble an offense that Mora expects to be able to provide a noticeable punch.
14: I believe that there's an opportunity for us to be very explosive. I think we've got some playmakers at every position that with the ball in their hands, they can do some special things. I like the concepts that we deploy. I think that Price and the rest of the staff do a really good job of understanding the strengths and weaknesses of our players and putting them in a position to accentuate their strengths and minimize their weaknesses. I like the fact that we have an offensive play caller who is ultra aggressive, and I think our players will respond to that. That's how players like to play, but he's also very smart. So I think that, you know, we will have the ability. I think to all these things because they have yet to be proven. But I think if you know,

0: will be the Rams' starting quarterback to begin the season, a race that's been highlighted by Hoss Haney and Kayson Farrar.
1: Well, I think there's always been this saying that if you have two quarterbacks, you don't have a quarterback. And I would refute that in this situation. I think that we have two really good young quarterbacks. Now, they're both very inexperienced. They haven't played a lot of plays, but they're both really mature. They're very smart. They're diligent workers. They do show leadership traits. They see the field well. They're athletic as runners. They can throw the ball. And they, as they compete against each other, they also support each other, which I think is really important.
0: Regardless of how the quarterback situation develops, Haney knows that whoever's under center will have real weapons catching the football.
2: Probably one of the best, you know, receiving corps, and especially tight end corps I've been around, you know, the past 3 years of college football. We got a lot of guys, like I said earlier, who have bought into the process, and our OC, Coach Tracy, has really, you know, been hard on us the past 8 months in a really good way and challenged us in a lot of good ways, especially the wideouts. And you know, Coach Tracy doesn't want me just like giving the ball wideouts. He wants wideouts that are going to be the whole package, that are willing to block on third and one and extend run plays and just be gritty football players. And that's what we got in the tight end and wideout room, is just a bunch of football players that are going to, you know, put the team first and do what's best for our offense and the team. And, you know, obviously, like you said, a lot of playmakers. Like we got a lot of playmakers that can allow us to have explosive plays, and tight ends that can run, catch, and block. And, you know, we'll be very versatile on offense.
0: It can be easy to get caught up in the excitement of a whirlwind offseason that's led the Rams to this new moment. But today's focal point, it's quite simple. Trying to reclaim the bronze boot from a bitter rival to the north in the University of Wyoming. A central theme that is in no way lost on Mora.
1: They're tough. They're physical. They're disciplined. They play smart football. They run to the ball on defense and hit you and strike you and tackle well. They're tough. You know, they're a tough-minded team. And I respect the way they play football. I love the way they play football. You know, I love the way they involve their quarterback in the run game. I love the way they try to pound you, you know, in the run game. I think that they do a great job in their play-action game and getting shots down the field. I just really respect the way they play football. I think they play football the way that it was meant to be played, and that's tough, hard-nosed, disciplined, smart football.
0: 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We'll continue to get you set for the kickoff between the Rams and the Cowboys in the 118th edition of the Border War after this timeout. 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
3: Returning to the tailgate show, looking to the south and east. It's a good sight. See the warm-up clock running, counting down. I have 80 minutes on the big board that is just to the south end of Canvas Stadium as we overlook sunny Lubbock Field, awaiting the 118th Border War, the meeting between the University of Wyoming on the road to visit your Colorado State University Rams. Marty Cesari along with Marty Lenz. We're going to get the state of the Rams presented by Bank of Colorado. There's only one Bank of Colorado with us, Director of Athletics John Weber, who's quite pleased because we have data to share. Part of the excitement of this is it's a Labor Day weekend, a great game like this to begin the season, and we expect it to be electric and half nutso in this building, and we've got the number to support that.
4: Yeah, we do. You know, it is when we open these gates, I anticipate 17,000 plus students coming in, and I anticipate the largest crowd in Colorado State football history today for the, you know, for the 118th edition of the Border War and first game for Coach Mora. Couldn't be more happy for him that, you know, that Ram Country is going to show up the way that they are today and just provide just an electric atmosphere. It's going to be fantastic.
3: When you share those numbers, you're talking 40,000 plus and then 17,000 kids.
4: Correct.
3: I want to jump inside the head of Jim Mora. He's beginning his new job here. He's going to look across to the east stands and then around. What do you think will be going through his mind? What's going on?
4: Well, you know, I will tell you, he's going to be excited, but he is focused on the game. I mean, he is the consummate professional, and he is ready for this. But he knows that this is going to be a special game and a special, you know, special crowd. So good stuff coming.
5: Did he ask you what it was like? I mean, he's very familiar with rivalries. Obviously, he mentioned in one of the press conferences about playing against Washington State. He went to Washington. Did you explain a little bit to him about some of the heated histrionics of the Wyoming rivalry at all?
4: Yeah, you know, we've talked through that. You know, he's a history buff himself, and, you know, loves the history of the game and really wanted to learn and understand what the Colorado State Wyoming game was all about, and he's ready to go play.
5: What else, when you see this for an opening game and an opening day, John, are you surprised that with the changes that have had, that people have been receptive to that? Do you see a new perception of how people see Colorado State?
4: Well, I think we see a lot of momentum building. You know, so for the last couple of years, Ram Country has just shown up in unbelievable ways. So six of the top 10 crowds in CSU history have happened in the last 2 years. Top two, and now it's going to be top three crowds, you know, in the last 3 years, I guess, now, you know, going into to my third season here. But aggregate attendance records across all of our ticketed sports, student attendance records, record donations, record involvement. I mean, it's just fantastic, the support that we're getting and the momentum that's building for what should be a really, really special year for us.
3: A privilege for you to hear Director of Athletics John Weber with us in the booth as we approach the 4:07 p.m. kickoff Mountain Time, the border war between Wyoming and Colorado State. All these great things we're talking about, it involves everything on campus. I mean, everything on campus. This week we've had a reestablishment of the border war with other athletics programs as well, and that's just really good news to hear.
4: It is good news, and you know, it's an important rivalry, and it's fun to see that tradition isn't dead. You know, relative to Colorado State, you know, I've mentioned a couple times now, but when we made the announcement, would have been what, September 24, that we're going to go to the Pac-12. I was on the phone with Wyoming's AD, within, you know, Tom Berman, within probably an hour. and we started talking about how important it is to continue to play. And And ever since then, we've continued to work hard on that. We're figuring out how to make it happen. So this is great.
3: My understanding is at some point during this broadcast, in-game, we're going to talk to Pac-12 Commissioner Teresa Gold. You know, I'm thinking about what she thinks and you know, how pleased she is that you extended the border war, even though that's now a non-conference game.
4: Yeah, you know, it's important for the, you know, it's important for the Pac-12 brand. I mean, that's one of the most storied conferences out there, and we're obviously excited and proud to be a member of it, and everything that we can lend from a tradition perspective into that conference is something that we're going to do.
5: Something I wanted to ask you, and we've talked about this off air, and we don't have to get in all the granular detail, but your philosophy as an AD moving forward about scheduling and how you look and how mm-hmm. it makes sense for the university. What is your perspective on that?
4: So, you know, and that's a good question, because you know we've seen a lot of cancellation of games, and we're moving our schedule around and that kind of stuff, and really what we're trying to get to is a seventh home game every year, and there's not a lot of schools outside of the Power Four conference schools that are doing that. And you know, it gives us seven opportunities to compete in front of our home fans. It gives us seven opportunities to not get on the road and go to an unfamiliar place. It gives seven opportunities to have the home field advantage. And it just makes a whole lot of sense in this, CFP era, you know, to do everything that we can to give ourselves the best possible opportunity to win as many games as we can.
5: And the fact that we getting that extra home game, you look at that and say that's an advantage, not only from a revenue standpoint, but to say it's an advantage of, like, if we can win our games at home, we put ourselves in a position to do bigger and greater things.
4: Correct.
5: Then
4: without
5: maybe,
4: question.
5: Right, without maybe taking the shot of playing somebody big, and if it doesn't work out, thinking the rest of the season, do we really have a shot of being a part of that?
4: 100%, yes.
5: Yeah.
3: Talking to John Weber, AD, Colorado State University, back to football. I usually do try to source you because he's in ready position. What are the opportunities? How do you express what the opportunity is for this football program here on this day?
4: Well, on this day, you know, it's the first game as we open in, as a member of the Pac-12 Conference. It's the first game for Coach Mora. It's against a long-standing rival. The opportunities are boundless, or unboundless today. You know, it's just it would be a great way to get off to a phenomenal start of this year and a whole new era. When we're looking around here, there's so many new things. We've got new uniforms, a new apparel partner, a new field down there, a new head coach, a new roster. It's it's a new era, and it's a new year, a new season, and I couldn't be more excited.
3: Might as well put the cherry on top, right? And I'm looking over to the north and east. I'll meet you at that table over there.
4: Let's go.
3: And you and I will watch the guys come and grab that boot from over there.
4: There we go. That would be a phenomenal end to a special day.
3: Outstanding. Thank you so much to Director of Athletics John Weber for visiting with us and sharing with you. 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There's only one Bank of Colorado. 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
2: 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It's the Tailgate Show with the Colorado State Sports Network. Marty Cesario with a guest behind the enemy lines. It's our buddy from Wyoming. Of course, this week, we kind of temper that down a little bit on how much buddy there is because it is the border war. Well, we've got fifth-year reporter with the Cowboy Sports Network, Eric Pauly, and we always have to qualify. Eric is an alum of the University of Wyoming football program, so there's several layers to how really passionate he is about this particular game, which is very unique. It's the earliest the Cowboys and Rams have ever faced each other since 1899. This is the earliest that they will have ever faced each other. And of course, we've got a lot of unknowns. So let's just generally throw that out to you, Eric. With those unknowns and this part being so early, what are you thinking?
3: It's got a weird feel to it. You know, playing the border war week one, you know, it's like from a media standpoint, I mean, it's very exciting, right, to get to go cover the border war right away. And, you know, the implications of this ball game for both sides, I think, are huge, maybe more so on the Wyoming side than on the CSU side with you guys headed to a new conference. But, of course, you know, you guys want to start things off with a win, and the best thing in sports, man, is rivalries. And we have one of the best, one of the longest running, and one of the coolest traditions with the boot and the run and everything that goes into that. But you hit on it. Those unknowns are huge question marks. I mean, we've got a brand new offense for the Cowboys, new look offensive coordinator, new quarterback, lots of new faces for both sides. And, to have that happen week one, it feels like it almost as a media guy, I feel unprepared, right? Because I don't have any tape on the Rams to look at to talk about, mm-hmm. You know.
2: But that's part of what's making this game appealing, I think. Not only is it the border war, we don't have much idea about anything, and we're about to find out.
3: We know we don't like each other, right? Fair. I mean, we we know that.
2: That's known. Eric Pauly, who's the reporter for the Cowboys Sports Network. So let's go back to the unknowns. One of them is, and that's one of the many unknowns, is Colorado State has 67 to 70 new players in this program. And then you add the fact that it's mostly all new staff, and that's from coaching staff all the way through equipment team and so on, admin and operations. So a lot of people are about to experience a border war for the very first time ever. A lot of them are from a couple of time zones away. You're a guy that has worked and played, lived, breathed this border war. What are all those people about to find out? How do you express that?
3: It's gladiator stuff, man, right? Like whether it's your own stadium or you're on the road, it's when you walk out of the tunnel as a player and you're in unfriendly territory, it's one of the most exhilarating experiences to walk out of that tunnel and get booed, which I fully expect, right, in Fort Collins, as should CSU when they're in Laramie. The unknowns of, you know, week one, no tape, to really look at. And so I feel like it's almost a push. I would say if this was like a week two or three kind of thing where, you know, Wyoming was able to look at some film on, you know, the offense, the defense, and all those new players and find out who the guys are, right, for CSU, mm-hmm. I would almost say that the edge then would go to Wyoming because those players understand the border war and it means something to them. And that's a little extra

0: extra gas in the tank, right? And when you get a lot of guys that come in from out of state, same thing in Wyoming with transfers and the NIL and transfer portal. But you have a couple homegrown kids where they grew up going to those games. Now they're playing in those games, and you prepare all year to play in the border war. But we don't know what to expect. They don't know what to expect, and they're at home. For the Rams, they're at home. That's obviously always an advantage. Cowboy fans travel well, but it's going to be a loud atmosphere. And expect the big hits to come early. And, it's going to be a game of early momentum. It'll be interesting to see which side takes the risks to try to get up early.
1: What are your expectations from how the Cowboys are going to start and perform in this football game?
0: Well, I got to watch one practice. I have to make quite the drive to go watch a practice, but I went down there on one of the scrimmage days, and I got to watch the new look offense, right? And you know this as well as I do. It doesn't matter where you go these days. Having a mobile quarterback is just about a requirement now to compete, at the level, Division I level, whether it's FCS or FBS. And we haven't had that in a long time in Laramie. And, maybe Andrew Peasley kind of fit that bill a little bit, going back 4 or 5 years now. But he wasn't quite as big as our hopefully our new weapon we got, right? Mm-hmm. And I think we hit the jackpot. And the jackpot's not maybe the right word, but it's a best case scenario where you get a quarterback and an offensive coordinator that have worked together before they've made the move to Laramie. And the offensive coordinator was spent some time with the Buffalo Bills, but he spent his days in his college days coaching this offense that we're about to see with a quarterback that was already familiar with the offense. So Wyoming's been known for the running game. They've been known for, we play really good defense and then we score 14 points, right? That's not a reality in this league anymore, not a reality across the nation. And Coach Savelle's talked about that. So he wants a touchdown a quarter, which for Wyoming fans is like, wow, let's go, right? But if you look at the scoreboards across the nation, that's not asking a lot. And so I expect to see points on the board here for both programs. And I think both programs restocked on the offensive side pretty well out of the portal.
1: You mentioned the travel for you. You're out in Western Wyoming in Green River, right?
0: Mm-hmm. Yep.
1: Yeah, in Green River. So I did the stats on this. I'm in the Denver metro area against the Hogbacks, Southwest Denver. I was wondering, like how much are we putting in to get there? The stats with that is Eric Pauly's putting in 287 miles to get to Fort Collins and Kansas Stadium. I'm just at 82. So you have an edge with that in terms of what you're putting in, how much you're willing to travel to get there.
0: Hey, dude, I'd planes, trains, and automobiles to get to the border war, man. And I'll make it no matter what.
1: All right. Well, you're here now, and that's a good thing. And we will meet you downstairs. And, of course, we always look for an entertaining border war because it's such a great thing, one of the best atmospheres and experiences in the nation. Eric Pauly with the Cowboys Sports Network. You guys have an outstanding broadcast, okay?
0: Yeah, you too, man.
1: More coming up here on the Tailgate Show. 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
5: Beck Live upstairs in Suite 6028. That's our place, the right spot. It's where the crew for the Colorado State Sports Network hangs out as we approach the 118th Border War. Another meeting between hot rivals here in Northern Colorado. It's your Colorado State Rams hosting Wyoming, the Cowboys, here today. It'll be a 4:07 kickoff as of right now. Of course, we will tell you if there's a TV slide, but 4:07 p.m. Mountain Time is the scheduled kickoff. Special guest with us right now, we have Greg Harrell, who is with FNBO. Greg is the community manager for FNBO. And when I say FNBO, maybe not everybody knows what those letters mean. Is FNBO? What are they all about?
6: First National Bank Omaha. We are the great big small bank. We're big enough to meet all your financial needs, yet small enough to know you by name. We're an independent, privately held, and focused on the long-term view instead of the next quarter. What that means to you, really, is we get to make decisions for the long term. We're not worried about a stock price or dividend payout. That's been our recipe for success for nearly 170 years and six generations of family leadership. With $35 billion in assets, FNBO has 120 locations in nine states, including 23 branches along the Front Range and one right here on the CSU campus. And just this week, we announced the agreement to acquire another bank in bank that's going to enhance our presence along the I-25 corridor in Denver. So we're very excited about that.
5: Greg Harrell's the community manager for FNBO. A longtime guy, a couple of decades here in our community, splashed in green right now as he sits in front of me. FNBO really likes to lean into supporting Colorado State athletics. Why is that?
6: Our relationship with Colorado State runs deep. We've been proud banking partners with CSU since the 1970s, and that connection goes well beyond athletics. Having a branch right there on campus is a reflection of how committed we are to this community and to the students, faculty, and families who all make CSU what it is. Supporting Rams athletics is a natural extension of that relationship. 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We're proud to be an official bank of CSU Athletics and genuinely fun cheering on the Rams year after year. As you know, Marty, We've been doing this a long time.
5: You and I have been upstairs, downstairs, all around Campus Stadium. Anything else you'd like to add with FNBO?
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5: Our banker friend Greg likes ball, too. He's all in green again. How many Border Wars have you been to?
6: I have been coming to the Border War game here since 2007. Haven't missed one yet.
5: 20 years on your resume. What do you expect from the football squad today?
6: Oh, I'm excited about the new coach, new regime in town here. You know, I had some pumpernickel toast this morning, Marty.
5: Okay.
6: And I'm just excited about a Rams victory today to get our new era started off right in the Pac-12. It's just exciting times to be a Ram fan.
5: Pumpernickel toast to begin the new season. I like it.
6: Absolutely.
5: All right. We'll look for the Rams to get the dub. Thank you so much, Greg. We appreciate it.
6: Thanks, Marty.
5: All right. Go Rams. Greg Harrell, the community manager from FNBO. Let's talk more football. McGlue Lenz coming back to join me in moments. This is the Tailgate Show on the Colorado State Sports Network from Learfield.
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5: 2:51. We're 9 minutes short of 3 o'clock. There's your timestamp on the radio, old school style. It's an old war, right? Border War, 118th version of it. Coming up, Wyoming visiting Colorado State, 4:07 p.m. kickoff time. Marty Cesario, along with Marty Lenz and Kevin McGlue. Let's talk some football. Quarterback is certainly a topic. Has been all through spring, summer, fall camp as well, and then a lot of talk. As of right now, you've seen some things, read some things. There's people who have some things to say. From what we know right now, we've heard a likelihood that it'd be Hoss Haney starting this. Maybe we get some more definitive words about that topic when Brian Roth talks to head coach Jim Mora later on during our pregame segments here on the Colorado State Sports Network. But we do know this from visiting scrimmages, and I've watched him during scrimmages. whatever the choices are at the quarterback position, Haas Aney and Kasan Farrar are very talented, athletic quarterbacks. And, man, it's very impressive to know that we got both those in the stable with whichever way they want to go in terms of offensive scheme.
14: And I know everybody's really curious as to who they're going to trot out there. And, you know, we were kind of talking off the air is maybe you see both of them. And maybe that is the clear intent that you'd like to see. And I think we saw a little bit of that with Braden Fowler, Nicolosi, and then Taj Bullock coming in. And, you know, you just want to make sure that you pick the right spots. You heard Jim Mora earlier during our Rams Rewind. He said, you know, that's the old adage. If you have two quarterbacks and you don't have one, but I think he really truly believes that he has one. And maybe he's got two.
15: Possibly. And then, it's about the gamesmanship as well. You don't want to tip your hat to Wyoming with what you're going to do. And as Marty alluded to, you know, there's a lot of newness that, an unfamiliarity, even though we played 118 times, look, in this microcosm of this one game, they're not sure. They'd probably have to look at old UConn film. What kind of offense is Mora going to run? What is it? What does his formations, those look like? So, you know, Coach Mora is probably thinking, well, I'm not going to tip my hand to a rival by letting him know who my guy is going to be until, as he was cagily saying, until kickoff, you know, whatever time, 4:10, yeah. 4:10, that you know who my quarterback is going to be.
5: And I'm okay with that, too, because I do think that's one of the elements that the Rams have the opportunity to leverage here in this position. As soon as we snap the ball, that part's over. But the unknowns, go ahead and do that. And you mentioned you'd have to go to UConn film for Kasan Farrar. For Haney, you get like a quarter to look at from last year.
15: Right.
5: So why would I inform you about this? You know, regardless of what our instincts are about who may start today for CSU. Now, beyond quarterbacks, what are elements that we think are strengths for Colorado State based on the limited of what we know?
14: Well, I think you have some known commodities, at least to Jim Mora, in terms of what you have in the backfield.
5: Yeah.
14: Running the football, I think that's going to be critical for both sides. Trying to contain the run, I think it's going to be pivotal for both the Rams and the Cowboys. You've got a dual-threat quarterback that Wyoming's going to be throwing at you. So for Colorado State, you got to find a way to make sure you bottle up that run to keep them honest for those, again, play-action passes that, you know, you listen to the coaching staff, they'll only give you so much information, but they feel like that's an area where they're going to take their shots when they feel like they're there. And if you allow this football team to run the ball on you, they're going to be more and more of those opportunities to take those shots.
15: I'm going to pick up what you're saying, Kevin, because one of the things that always excites me, when Colorado State has been their best as a program, it's because they've had a really good defense. I'm hearing word that our front seven, they really like our defense. When you hear that from a coach like Tyson Summers, who's been around the block, who I think is very self-critical of what he's done and maybe where he's fallen short looking at the personnel, when you kind of hear other people outside of it saying, man, this front center of CSU may be a little something here, that excites me, because when CSU has been their best, even when we've had great offensive players, and we could name them all, it's when we've had that stout defense.
14: And I think also, Marty, one thing that you have to look at is the secondary for both Colorado State and Wyoming. I think there's some question marks there. I think both coaching staffs have said, you know, that's an area where we're hoping that guys rise to the occasion. So, again, an opportunity, whether it's Haas Haney, Kasan Farrar, test of questionable, potentially, secondary. Don't know. I mean, they could end up being a fantastic unit. It was a great defense last year, but Colorado State's got those same question marks.
15: And if I may pick up another question mark, too, and I've been hearing about this, a little bit of the offensive line. I've heard some concerns about, you know, is it gelling? What do they have? The depth? Who, what, where? And obviously, that's as good as your offense is going to go as well, too. Who's blocking up front? So I'm going to be very curious to see how the offensive line of CSU comes out and comports themselves.
5: And when you bring up line play with the offense, that's something that we'll never find out until we just start this game on what those five can do together as we're watching scrimmages. Roth and I are up in the stands. You don't know that until they start playing for real.
15: Yep.
5: So we'll figure that out. I do like the front seven. I'm glad you brought that up. Tyson Summers and the defensive staff think they have something. If Wyoming thinks they have a new offense with Tyler Hughes at quarterback, that they're going to do some more trickery and leverage athleticism. Maybe we have answers for that with that front seven. 4:07 kickoff, Mountain Time. Wyoming on the road taking on Colorado State. The 118th Border War is coming up. I'm going to head downstairs. You guys are going to continue for another hour with Rams Countdown. We'll bring in our voice of the Rams, Brian Roth, in just a few moments here. We want to thank Dylan Barishaw, our onside engineer, Garrett Rice, and Caden Karabench are back at Master Control in Windsor with Town Square Media. I'm Marty Cesario. Thank you so much for joining us. 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
28: All right, we're just about an hour away from kickoff, the 2026 season opener and the debut of the Jim Mora-coached Rams as Colorado State comes in as they take on their rival, the Wyoming Cowboys. Hi, everybody. Brian Roth, voice of the Rams with you. Great to be back for another season of Colorado State Ram football. Joining me in the booth, our new analyst for the rest of the year, it's Marty Lenz, the former football player under Earl Bruce in the late 1980s. Great to have Marty in the booth. Kevin McGlue also in the booth to start the season as well. Kevin, well, what is it, about 25 years with the broadcast and then down on the sideline heading down there right now. Marty Cesario, well into his second decade of covering Colorado State football. Well, I just don't know, guys, if you can open a season with any more fanfare than what we're getting here this afternoon. Marty, you look at it from the point of view of a new era in Colorado State athletics as CSU is going to be playing their first ever football game as a member of the Pac-12 Conference. It's the debut of Jim Mora as the 25th head coach for the Colorado State Rams. Oh, yeah, and you get to open the season with your chief rival.
15: So there you go. It's new, and old. New, and old. And what a baptism by fire for Coach Jim Mora to open with our oldest, most hated, if you want to say, rival. Oldest rivalry west of the Mississippi continuous played. So all those things in unison, this makes for one of the most important games, definitely, I would say, in Colorado State football history because of everything that you just talked about.
28: Kind of has the same sense of what I felt back in 2017, and maybe you did too, when CSU opened Canvas Stadium. Remember Oregon State coming into town? The place was packed. We could have the biggest crowd ever in the history of Canvas Stadium here today, but you think back to 10 years ago, boy, everybody was thinking, new stadium, let's go out there and get a win. They did against Oregon State. Kevin, if they're going to get a win here today, they're going to do it with over 70 new players, almost a complete roster turnover.
14: Yeah, it is. And it's something we've talked about now for weeks is you get a lot of questions, people saying, how's CSU going to be? How are they going to be in this new conference? How are they going to measure up against Wyoming right out of the gates? And you have to be honest and say, you know what? I have a feeling. I'm not necessarily 100% sure what we're going to see because a lot of those new faces are in key positions, including your starting quarterback. You have a brand new coaching staff by and large. You still have some pieces returning, including your defensive coordinator and Tyson Summers. But there's just a lot of unknown out there. What I do know is that this is going to be a team that plays with a lot of intensity on both sides of the football. I think that's a hallmark of Jim Mora. I think that's an expectation bar that has to be met, and that is something I think he's instilled through fall camp, going all the way back into the spring. I think you're going to see a hard-working Ram football team, and I think you're going to see a team that lays everything out here. And you know what? Regardless of how many unknowns there are out there, there are things you can do to ensure your best opportunity to win. You can take care of the football. You can limit those penalties that you see so often, particularly in the first week of a season. So if Colorado State can come out and play that aggressive but smart brand of football that Jim Mora has talked about, I think you're going to answer a lot of these questions here in the first quarter of this football game.
28: Yeah, but it should be a lot of fun here this afternoon. Again, the kickoff set for 4:07 for the 118th matchup between the Rams and the Wyoming Cowboys. Here's what we have coming up on Rams Countdown. We'll talk to the head football coach at Colorado State, Jim Mora. We're going to talk to Jim. Jim told us he was going to tell us who the starting quarterback is, so that's coming up, although there have been some reports out there on social media. We'll get you to know the foe with Keith Kelly. He's the play-by-play voice of the Wyoming Cowboys. Our Rams Roundtable comes up in a few minutes. That's with Mike Brohard of CSURams.com. And then, of course, we'll check in down at the field level with Marty Cesario a couple of times, get the feeling from down there. I can tell you what one of the feelings is on the turf. Heat. It is hot here at Canvas Stadium. Temperature right now at 93 degrees, and the sunshine just splashing down on sunny Lubbock Field. It should be a banner afternoon. All right, we're just getting started here on Rams Countdown. The Big Five, it comes up next. The Colorado State Sports Network from Learfield.
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25: It's time for the Big Five, the five biggest storylines, matchups, and questions that will shape today's game.
28: We had to whittle it down to just five as we prepare for this one. Wyoming and Colorado State, Brian Roth, voice of the Rams, back with Marty Lenz and Kevin McGlew. All right, number one of the Big Five, who takes control of this Ram offense? Marty Lenz, Kaysan Farrar battling along with Haas Haney. Rumors out there Haney might start at quarterback, but no matter what, if it's a Colorado State offense that only averaged 18.5 points per game last year, this offense has to be better.
15: Has to be better, and that's going to start up front with the offensive line, which touched on a little bit. Not sure exactly what they're going to have. You know who it may actually start with? It may start with the O-line and Mel Brown. You may be wanting to control the running game. That's how you help your quarterback, especially somebody who's new under center in this kind of iteration and operation, or who hasn't maybe played as much. So it could be, I'd be looking maybe the running game to control all that.
28: All right, number two, can Colorado State contain Wyoming's new dual threat quarterback, Tyler Hughes? And well, Wyoming, like Colorado State, Kevin, they really need to kickstart their offense, and they believe a dual threat kid from William & Mary will do just that.
14: Yeah, last year was all predicated on defense for this Wyoming football team that kind of took things to the next level offensively, unfortunately, against Colorado State in that 28-0 victory. But this is a dual threat quarterback that they have in Tyler Hughes, transfer out of William & Mary. Last season, 2,300 yards through the air, 20 touchdowns, only 3 interceptions, so he takes care of the football, but another 670 yards on the ground, 11 touchdowns, and they feel like he can change the trajectory of this offense as a whole just through what he can throw at you. And another aspect of that, something this coaching staff talks about, the fact that Hughes, you know, through his versatility, through that dual threat, if they can establish a ground game, they want to take their shots via the play-action pass. They feel like, again, 2,300 yards to the air last year. You got to respect the run. When they get a chance to pop one over the top, they're going to take that chance.
28: All right, question number three. Can Colorado State make its running back room its foundation? Marty, you kind of touched on this a little bit, but Jim Mora, when he was at UConn, had good running football teams. And you know, talking to defensive coordinator Tyson Summers here a couple weeks ago, I asked him about the offense. He said, look, that running back room, I think, is the strongest offensive position group.
15: Yeah, I mean, and it's probably going to be a running back by committee, I think, a little bit. I mean, and I touched a little on Mel Brown. He may get a few more carries, but I think the talent that they have coming in and the scheme, if it's you know, plays to type of what Jim Moore did at UConn, I think lends itself to a lot of guys getting a lot of touches. And you know what else that does? That makes that room happy. And if they're having success, and the O-line can do some of the pushing that we hope we can, again, that may be a question mark, then you're going to see a lot of guys are going to get fed because they're hungry, but it's going to be nice. It's going to be nice balance.
28: Question number four in the Big Five, which team handles the unknown better? Kevin, Colorado State has a new head coach, a new offensive coach.

0: coordinator, undetermined quarterback, massive turnover on the roster. Meanwhile, you look at Wyoming, new offensive coordinator, new quarterback, and significant defensive turnover.
1: Yep, there's no question that there's a lot of unknowns, and maybe that's an unknown in itself, is who's going to handle that better. And I think that goes for every single college football team across the nation. When you're coming out of the chute, okay, how are we going to handle the fact that maybe we're looking for our new starting quarterback like Colorado State is? Maybe we have a new defensive coordinator, a new system that's coming in. I think, again, it goes back to doing the little things right, taking care of the football. The team that has the fewest turnovers probably going to win this football game, in my estimation. The fewest penalties, going out and doing the little things right, stringing together first downs, lengthy drives. That's what I think is going to win this game for either side. And again, there's teams that are wondering how they're going to adjust to the unknowns. Well, you look at Boise State, they're on the road at Oregon, and they're winning in the third quarter at Oregon. So everybody's got questions going in, and we'll see how Colorado State and Wyoming opt to handle their unknowns.
0: All right, fifth and final question here on the Big Five. Can CSU take momentum back in this rivalry? Marty Lenz, they got smoked 28-0 last year up in Laramie. Obviously, that was game number one, and with the interim head coach Tyson Summers, Jay Norvell had been relieved of his duties just 6 days earlier, but it's been a decade now. 8 of the last 10 border wars have been won by Wyoming. How does CSU take it back?
2: That is just unacceptable. That is unacceptable that it's been that way. You know, if you want balance, we're dominating. But the fact that they've won 8 of the last 10, I find reprehensible and unacceptable. The answer is they've got to. And you know why? They have to be for a variety of reasons. One, it's the rivalry. Two, it's the opener. Three, it's the debut of all of this. If it isn't set up any more perfectly to take the rivalry back, to get the bronze boot back than today, I don't know when you're going to have that opportunity to do that, because it's new. You're facing an old foe, but you're starting new. So this is a chance to say, we're taking this old rivalry, but we're moving it to the next level, which means we're going to own it.
0: Yep, indeed. All right, that's the Big Five, the questions and storylines we're going to be following here this afternoon as Wyoming and Colorado State match up for the 118th time, and not just that, the 81st consecutive season of college football where the Rams and the Cowboys have battled on the gridiron. We'll take a timeout. Rams Countdown continues here from a sweltering Canvas Stadium. When we come back, we'll check downfield level. Marty Cesario, that comes up next. Back after this, the Colorado State Sports Network from Learfield.
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2: All right, let's take a look at some of the action going around the Pac-12 right now. And boy, how about Boise State? They're at halftime up in Eugene, and Boise State with a 17-14 lead over the number two ranked team in the nation. Again, the Broncos and the Ducks have that long-standing history that dates back to the LeGarrette Blount days. Also at halftime in Austin, number five Texas leading Texas State 28-7. Coming up later on tonight, Idaho State is in Logan to take on Utah State. Portland State's at San Diego State, and a game that went final yesterday. It was Fresno State losing at 14th ranked USC 39-0. All right, time to bring in the third member of our broadcast team. I should say fourth member here today. We go down to the sweltering heat on the turf. Bring in Marty Cesario.
3: Center of the Rockies.
4: Yeah.
3: So OCR, your mother works for that organization that supports Colorado State Athletics all the time. So it's kind of nice. And then we tie in the fact that you're a student broadcaster, a hopeful to be a part of broadcasts like this. So Chet, what inspired you to want to be a broadcaster?
4: What really inspired me to be a broadcaster is just that I really love sports a lot. I like sports. A lot of favorite teams. Really like sports. It's the main reason.
3: That's fine. And this is a good way to get involved in sports. Where are you from? What town?
4: I'm from Greeley, Colorado.
3: What school do you go to?
4: I go to Toyton Academy.
3: All right. Do you have any hobbies?
4: I play football, baseball, and I like to go fishing a lot.
3: All right. You're a football player. Where do you play on the football field?
4: I'm a center and a defensive tackle.
3: All right, so he's a snapper and a DT along the defensive line of scrimmage. Okay, I like the sound of that as well. Let's see, what other hobbies do you have?
4: I like to collect sports cards a lot.
3: Okay, your favorite sports card that you own?
4: I don't really know. I like a lot of cards.
3: That's okay. Do you have any Colorado State Rams from the past or not?
4: No, I do not.
3: Okay, gotcha. Mom says he's got a favorite one?
4: Yes, I have Trey McBride signed.
3: Well, that's a good one to have. Trey McBride, nice. Yeah. Kind of fits, Weld County thing going on. All right. Well, we appreciate the fact that Orthopedic Spine Center of the Rockies is not only supporting Colorado State Athletics, but guys like Chet. You were upstairs with us, and I want to share this with you as you're listening along the broadcast. Chet was upstairs, so based on what you saw, where you were right next to me and Lenz and McGlue, what was that experience like? What are you going to tell your friends?
4: I feel like it was really cool. I feel like I'm going to tell my friends that, like, it was just a great experience up there, and nice view and everything of the field. It's just nice fun to meet everyone.
3: And pretty cool that Mom's got a little hookup and a little bit of connection, some juice to get you down here in this situation.
4: Yes.
3: There you go. Go hug your mom. Thank you so much. Appreciate that. That's Chet, soon to be a veteran broadcaster. Just getting started now, but you just watch out for guys like Chet. And thank you so much to Orthopedic and Spine Center of the Rockies for supporting Chet and also your Colorado State Rams.
2: All right, Marty, appreciate that. Chet, thank you very much. You'll be taking over for me here in a couple of years, it sounds like. How about that? A Trey McBride card signed. That is absolutely awesome. All right, another timeout here on the pregame show. When we come back, Mike Brohard of CSURams.com. He'll join us in the booth. It's Rams Roundtable after this on the Colorado State Sports Network from Learfield.
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7: 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Mike, good to see you. It is hot out there, my friend.
8: It is sweltering, yes. When I was at, it's a, hey, everybody likes these early kickoffs, and then they forget 4 o'clock's the high point for heat of the day. So, you know, get yourself some water, grab some sunscreen, and enjoy it over there in the student section.
7: All right, the Jim Mora era gets kicked off here this afternoon, and I know it's a question you've heard all summer. It's a question I've gotten all summer. How much improved is this Ram team going to be? Obviously, it's hard to tell until you take on an opponent, but what does your gut feeling tell you, Mike?
8: My gut feeling tells me they're better at a lot of the specialty positions. Right? I believe quarterback set up really well. The running back room looks really good. I think the tight end room looks really good. I don't know that there's like a Rashard Higgins, a Michael Gallup in that receiving room. But you can, I think you can get by with 4 or 5 guys with 400 to 500 yards on the year, right? I think we've seen that work in offenses. The last step for me always in any season is you watch your offensive and defensive line go through camp, and you never really know, are they both good? Are they, you know, who's going? Game day will tell you, is your offensive line ready to go? Is your defensive line ready to go? And those are two things that make and break a season. We've seen it.
9: Mike, what is the vibe with Coach Mora? What do you feel different, or does it feel different? I maybe should say it. How does it feel?
8: Well, I answer your question this way. So I think it's different now than what it was in the spring. Okay. So in spring, everything was very intense. They were trying to get this new group of players, and there's a bunch of them. This is the way we do things here. This is how we approach practice. This is how work is done. This is how we get from one drill to another. These are the expectations. This is the standard. Then you get to fall camp, and you got the sense that all of that came across. It was a little bit more chill. It was a lot more teaching. There were less of those intense coaching moments because you got the feeling that team learned in those 15 spring practices, this is how we're going to work. They got to the level that Jim and his staff were happy with, so they could just teach. And I think that was an important sign.
9: In this new era of college football, we've talked about it a lot. There's been roster turnover, 70 new kids, of which there were 18 kids from UConn that followed Coach Mora here. Did you get a sense that they were instrumental in setting that tempo and saying, this is how we do things? And is that a major asset to a coach and a new staff that comes in?
8: I think it really is. And you did talk to, like I talked to players that came from other places, not UConn, or were holdovers from the last staff. And they were like, yeah, they're very helpful. If you go, so you can go to the coach's office, or you can just look three lockers down and go, explain to me what coach meant. And they know it right then and there. And that's also helpful because every coach will tell you, you want a player-led team, right? It's a player-driven program. You can do that because you've got certain guys that are setting the tone, that are saying, hey, no, I think you misinterpreted that wrong, or hey, you're reading that right. And it's good to get that immediate feedback from guys that are your peers in your locker room.
7: Talking to Mike Brohard, CSURams.com. He's our Ram Wire insider. Mike, a couple more questions before we let you go. A lot has been made of the quarterback. Would it be Kaysad Farrar or Haas Haney? There was a report out last night that it's going to be Haney. Whoever it is, this CSU offense over the last 4 years has not been great. Last year only averaged 18.5 points per contest. Mike, how does this offense improve on that? How do they score? League average in FBS last year was 28 points per game. How do you get to average?
8: I wrote this last year, and I think it was part of our game notes. It's been a long time since we were in the top 50% of scoring offense in college football, and you need to really get to about 30 points a game to do that. We haven't seen that since, I think it was 2017. We're talking almost 10 years. So, yeah, I think they like a dual-threat quarterback. We've seen Haas. The report that came out last night that called Haas the starter, it was correct. They didn't get any information. I think they were just taking a stab. But, I mean, Jim's already – I think it's on Twitter right now.
7: Yeah.
8: We put out a graphic, Haas the starter. But both he and Kaysan bring that running element. And it's not just design quarterback runs. It's they can make things happen if a play breaks down, if the schedule's not. Now, Wyoming's got a quarterback that can do very much the same thing. So I think it's interesting. Both teams, I talked to the defense this week. Okay, so you know you're going to face a running quarterback. What's it like? You do that every day in practice, no matter who's running the ones or the twos. They feel like they're prepared for what, you know, Hughes can throw at them. And I'm sure Wyoming feels the same way.
7: Final thoughts. Before we let you go, and apologize about that.
8: That's all right.
7: Hey, opening game.
8: It was just a siren.
7: Right. The cops are coming. Not for me, though. Mike.
8: For Marty.
7: For Marty Lance.
10: Yeah.
8: That's what you actually, I'm at Marty Cicero. That's right.
7: Look, I mean, I don't want to put all the eggs into one basket because today represents one game of 12. But, man, this seems like an important game.
8: Okay, so you and I have been around here for a long, long time. And you get these moments, and this feels like a moment, does it not? New head coach, new conference, new season. You're coming off a 2-10 season. People are excited. You're going to pack this place today. You want to play well. You don't want to miss that opportunity. And you and I have both been around. Like a lot of the fan base feels like every time you get that opportunity, you come up a little short. You don't want to come up short today. You're right. It is just one. We could lose this game and then go on winning the next 11, and people will eventually forget it. But you have a chance to, you're going to have like 17,000 students here.
7: Yeah.
8: I went and did the math.
9: Yeah, what is like, the math? You
8: that's
9: share
8: like 70.8% of the Fort Collins student population, whether they live in dorms or whether they're living in houses. That's massive. You want them back next week. So you come out, you beat your rival, you go across the stadium, you grab the bronze boot, you bring it back. Those people are excited. Bring on Southern Utah. Let's do it again.
7: Yep, absolutely. You know, this game to me feels like the stadium opener in 2017 against Oregon State, where it's like there's all
8: really
7: this
8: hot
7: circumstance, really hot. You know, but you just wanted to win that game so desperately because you wanted to look back 10 years from then, which we are now, 20 years, and say, first game ever in that stadium was a winner, not a loser.
8: Right.
7: And that's kind of what this feels like with the Jim Mora Pac-12 era, all beginning with your rivals.
8: Yeah, it's
7: here
8: like
7: today.
8: The first time we've played Wyoming to open a season since 1964. First time we've done it in Fort Collins since 1923. Yeah, that's a moment.
7: Yeah. And I will say this. You lose today, the season isn't over. Because, look, Wyoming beat CSU last year on October 25th, 28-0, to go to 4-4. Bull in their sights. And they lost their last four games to go 4-8.
8: Yeah.
7: It did not give them any springboard whatsoever.
8: You can do it the opposite way. You remember Jim McElwain's first game. They come out. They beat Colorado. Everybody's excited. That was a 3-9 season.
7: Yeah, 3-9 season. Mike, thanks so much. Appreciate it. That's Mike Brohard, CSURams.com. And that is our Rams Roundtable. All right, coming up next here on Rams Countdown, when we return, we'll get to know the foe with Keith Kelly, the play-by-play voice of the Wyoming Cowboys. That's next. The Colorado State Sports Network from Learfield.

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9: It's time for Know the Foe. Your inside look at this week's opponent, who to watch, what to expect, and how the game will be won.
10: All right, our guest this week on Know the Foe is Keith Kelly. He's the play-by-play voice of the Wyoming Cowboys, here to give us a bit of a preview of who the Rams will face today. Keith, thanks so much for hopping on the pregame show here. And let's just start with this. Big picture, what's different about the 2026 Wyoming Cowboys as compared to perhaps last year?
11: It not as much of a unknown as what it is in Fort Collins with a bunch of stuff, but you know, it's going to be a revamped offense. That's the biggest storyline. Can this offense do the things they need to do to win games? The defense has been there, right? I mean, they were a top 30 scoring defense last year. They were the reason why they were in games. The offense, you know, Jay Sovell said, we are taking a blowtorch to our offense. That was an exact quote. And they bring in Christian Taylor as a new OC. They brought in Tyler Hughes from William & Mary. Those two know each other. Taylor helped recruit Tyler Hughes to William & Mary. Then Taylor goes to the Buffalo Bills for a couple of years as an analyst. Now he's back with Hughes. I think that's the biggest storyline right now is, can this offense, which what averaged 16 points a game last year, do anything to help this team? And that's been the case for the last few years.
10: All right, well, let's just dive in right there and talk about

0: quarterback Tyler Hughes, the transfer from William and Mary. Give us a bit of a scouting report of what the Rams will see here today.
1: Well, I could run down the stats, right? He was 2,330 yards passing and 23 touchdowns, 3 interceptions last year, 20 touchdowns, something like that. And he rushed for 670 and 11 more touchdowns. So he had 3,000 yards, 3,100 yards of total offense, and 30-plus touchdowns last year for William and Mary. Now, yes, he is stepping up a level, but we've seen that throughout college football where guys can step up a level and still continue their play. I think what he really did from day one was become the leader of the offense. I mean, the first day there, he and Eric Richardson and the wide receivers are going out and throwing balls. This is in January. They're throwing balls, and they've been doing that, you know, before and after practice. That's one thing he's done is become a leader of the offense, and the guys have taken notice. I think the added element of QB run is going to be tremendous for this offense. It's just you've got to. He's a threat. He is going to be a threat to run the football, and that's something that they really haven't had. You think back to Evan Svoboda. All right, he was a good athlete, but he was big. I don't know how mobile he was. He could run power, but how mobile was he? Great athlete and did a lot of good things. And, you know, he's trying to make the Chargers roster this year as a tight end. But Tyler Hughes gives him that added element of QB run, and he knows this offense as well. And he's made that room better.
0: Continuing to talk to Keith Kelly, play-by-play voice of the Wyoming Cowboys here in our Know the Foe segment. All right, let's go to the defensive side of the football. It's where Wyoming usually hangs their hat. Give us two or three players that Ram fans need to watch out for today.
1: Good question. I'm going to throw this one out there just because of rivalry stuff. Jet Vincent, former Colorado State Ram, who's now he's going to play. And he was playing out of position last year at linebacker. He's at safety back in where he needs to play. I like that one just because of the rivalry aspect that he played at CSU the last 2 years. Desmond Hearns is going to be really good at that nickel spot. Jay Sauvell said of him last year, he might go down as the best player they've had at that position since Jay Sauvell's been there. I like Desmond Hearns. Ethan Stuhlsatz at linebacker, kind of taking over that spot that's been so good for Wyoming. He's an NFL type guy, really good athlete, can really tackle well, does everything. He is as fundamentally sound as you're going to get. Up front, Brian, they might be as good as they've been up front in their front four in a long time. I mean, they're deep. They went out and got some good defensive ends. Jack Dunkley is a guy that transferred in from Duquesne, and he's going to be a menace. Dante Drake is back from an Achilles tear. Watch out for Dante Drake. And Jaden Williams up front is going to be a menace as well. I know I went off a few too many, but I think the defense is going to be really, really salty.
0: Keith, final thought before we let you go. There's obviously a lot of changes at Colorado State, new head coach, but a new conference as well. And this is a non-conference game here today with Wyoming and Colorado State. First time they're not in the same conference since 1967. Wyoming fans, what's their view of the rivalry? Has it changed?
1: It depends on who you ask. I don't think it feels different to the players. And look, in the day and age of the transfer portal, we call it the porthole, but in the portal, do players really buy into rivalries and things like that? Like, you got 70 new players at CSU. Do they know really what the border war? You got Jim Moore, a new head coach. Does he know what the border war is? I think advantage Wyoming in that sense because they've got the players, coaches that have played in it last year and know what it's about. So I think that is something that it could be advantage Wyoming in that sense. Fans, some fans want to move on from it, right? They, on the Wyoming side, I got a friend of mine who listens to my local show and he's moved on to a new rival, North Dakota State, right? Green and gold still. That's what he wants is that rival. But I think there's still a lot of fans that are like, it's still CSU. You got to go out and win this game. It has no bearing on conference stuff or anything like that, which is odd. I think it's still a big deal. And I think the game still needs to be played regardless. I love the fact that it's the first game of the year. I think it brings a lot more intrigue. And I think it brings a lot more excitement. It's kind of like what when CSU and CU would play early on. It's really, really cool. I love it because there's no easing into this. Let's go do it. I still think it's a big deal.
0: Yep, no question. I'm right there with you, Keith. Keith, thanks so much. Appreciate you taking the time.
1: Absolutely, Brian. Thanks, man.
0: That's Keith Kelly, the play-by-play voice of the Wyoming Cowboys here on our Know the Foes segment. Rams Countdown continues after this timeout. The Rams and the Cowboys on the Colorado State Sports Network from Learfield.
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0: Countdown continues here this afternoon for Camas Stadium in Fort Collins as we get set for the Rams and the Cowboys. Brian Roth, Kevin McGlue, Marty Lenz up in the booth with you. And stored right back downstairs, field level. Check in once again with Marty Cesario.
10: From field level, I'm enjoying the visuals across the way in the east stands. The students starting to fill in there. You heard John Weber talk to us during the tailgate show. One of the numbers that popped, over 17,000 students claimed their tickets. 17 grand across the way. It should be electric here with the atmosphere of the Border War. Another visual just to the southeast, Comatose. The Cannon has a new rebranded position, still in the same spot in the southeast, but more badassery. It's now Firebase Aggie. That's the spot for Comatose, which really makes me puffy in the chest. Now, I'm a little bit hot, as you can tell, and you guys have been discussing. Right now, I have a reading of 110 degrees at field level. We have reports from staff that a little bit earlier during warm-ups, using a thermometer, 120 reading on the actual turf. to help out with that, the Rams, well, being very crafty. They've got six big fog misting fans that are positioned strategically behind the stands. Each one of those fans blasts 1,000 PSI of water that gets atomized into little pellets of mist rather than just water dripping on the guys. So it's one strategic way. I did ask the head operator for Big Fog, is this just a decision that came up this week with the forecast? He said, no, that was weeks ago. And immediately I just shook my head and said, yep, there's more of those details we've been talking about all throughout the preseason that head coach Jim Mora and his staff bring. Detailed enough to know way ahead of time, let's bring in the mist for our guys and get a dub. Brian?
0: Yeah, I think that's a good call. I mean, it is warm out here today, and 4 o'clock in the afternoon, that's at the peak as well. Rams and the Cowboys meeting up for the 118th time here in the history. And of course, the bronze boot is on the line, and it is in the house. And it's over there on the Wyoming sideline, and there's nothing more that the Rams would love to do in about 3.5 hours than sprint across that field, grab the bronze boot, and bring it to its rightful home in Fort Collins. We'll take another timeout, and we'll take you by the numbers coming up next. Stay with us, Rams of the Cowboys of the Colorado State Sports Network from Learfield.
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The national anthem ahead of the 118th Border War in Colorado State and Wyoming as we bring you back here to Canvas Stadium and sunny Lubbock Field. Brian Roth, Marty Lenz, Kevin McGlue, Marty Cesario, your broadcast team. 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

0: engineer. All right, gentlemen, time to go by the numbers. Throw out a couple of numbers at you guys. 16 and 18.5. Those were the scoring averages of Wyoming and Colorado State, respectively, last year, Marty. 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
1: And that's probably why both teams were, what, 4-8 and 2-10, because they're not scoring enough points. You can't win if you can't score. And I think that has been the prime directive of both these universities, in particular of CSU. How do you score more points? How do you make your offense exciting, scoring points, getting people engaged and helping your defense? We are going to find out if Haas Haney or Kayshawn Farrar are the answers.
0: Hey, Kevin, look, this is a Colorado State team that's been dying for a dual-threat quarterback. Yeah, it's going to be Haas Haney. Look, I think you have to go all the way back to Bradley Van Pelt to find the last time that CSU truly, truly had a dual-threat quarterback.
2: Yeah, there's no question, and again, that is a high bar to set in terms of expectations, but you hope this might be the next coming of a Bradley Van Pelt. It's also intriguing, Price Tracy is taking over as the offensive coordinator for Colorado State. He is the first true offensive coordinator to call the plays for CSU since 2014. You go back to that year, Dave Baldwin, he was the OC from 2012 through 2014. In his last 2 years as the OC, calling plays, set a record for points scored, 507 in 2013. Then in 14, 441 points. That was good for fourth all time. So this will be something that is relatively new for Colorado State, more than 10 years since the last time they had an OC calling the plays.
0: Yep, and look, the last time Colorado State averaged over 30 points per game, 2017. Yeah, Nick Stevens, Jalen Dawkins, yeah, Michael Gallup, he was pretty good. And that was an elite offense for the Rams that year. Ram fans are clamoring for an elite offense once again. And quite frankly, guys, you just can't win in college football if you don't have an elite offense. You just don't do it. And Colorado State is hoping that they will have a much improved offense here this year that only averaged 18.5 points per game. And then, oh yeah, yeah, think about the Border War last year, a Colorado State offense that didn't muster a single point. A new year and new hopes here in Fort Collins. We'll take another time out here from Sunny Lubick Field and Canvas Stadium when we come back. Take inside the Ram locker room, and we'll talk to the head football coach who's set to make his coaching debut. It's Jim Mora. That's next on the Colorado State Sports Network from Learfield.
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6: Kickoff is right around the corner. Now let's go inside the Rams locker room with head coach Jim Mora. Here's Brian Roth.
7: All right, moments away from the kickoff here from Sunny Lubick Field at Kansas Stadium, Rams and the Cowboys. Brian Roth back with head coach Jim Mora. And Jim, just kind of give me your emotions and thoughts, who you are. And you have prepared for so long, 8 months, and game day kickoff is finally here.
8: It's very exciting. It's very exciting to be in this atmosphere. I'm excited to watch the players go out and perform and do what they love to do. I'm excited about a lot of things, you know, to see our student section, our band, our cheer squad, you know, our dance team. You know, I've heard so much about game day atmosphere in Canvas Stadium, so I'm excited about that. And but the most important thing we can do is, you know, stay focused on the things that matter most, and that's playing good ball, play after play after play, overcoming adversity, handling success, and just moving to what's next.
7: What has been the biggest challenge over the last 8 months? It started with trying to assemble a coaching staff, then assemble a roster, and then trying to get everybody to become a cohesive unit, which you hope they are here this afternoon.
8: Well, the challenges have been many, mm-hmm. but the support has been great. You know, when you have the alignment that we have between our president, Amy Parsons, and our athletic director, John Weber, and our deputy athletic director, Scott Sidwell, and, you know, their desire to put a very, very good football program on the field and build a very good football program, it's a great feeling. So, yeah. You know, all those things you mentioned, putting together staff, you know, navigating the transfer portal, continuing to recruit, assimilating all these different personalities into a team that needs to be ready to go out and play today, those were challenges, but they were also opportunities, yeah. You know, and the support of, like I said, of Amy, John, and Scott has just been absolutely incredible to feel.
7: How excited are you to just find out what this football team's all about? Because you have an understanding of it against each other, but not a real knowledge of it against another opponent.
8: Yeah, I mean, that's just a great point is, you think you know, but you don't really know until you go out and you compete against somebody that doesn't have the same helmet on as you have, or the same jersey, or doesn't have a locker next to you, you know, that's going to give you things that you haven't seen, that you haven't necessarily prepared for. You know, we call them unscouted looks. Mm-hmm. You know, we understand that there's going to be adversity in this game. You can't play a football game without having to handle adversity. We understand there's going to be success in this game. And so it'll be exciting for interesting. It'll be really a learning experience for me to see how we all react in those situations where the unexpected, the unknown, the good, the bad happen. And can we have the mental toughness to move through the good and move through the adversity?
7: Continuing our conversation with head coach Jim Moore, Rams and the Cowboys, here in just a couple of minutes. All right, well, the big question leading into fall camp, all through fall camp, who's going to be the starting quarterback? I know you guys have named that starting quarterback. How did that process go, and what'd you eventually decide?
8: Well, we had great competition in that room. And, you know, a lot of people started, they mentioned two names, you know, Haas Haney and Kayson Farrar, but Darius Currie did a great job, too. So those guys really competed well all through spring, all through our summer camp, really up until this week. We decided that, you know, we're going to put the ball in Haas's hands today. But that doesn't take anything away from Kayson and the accomplishments that he's made, the progress he's made, Darius, the attitude, the ability, the cool, the leadership that he shows. So, you know, I feel really good about that position should any of the three be in the football game.
7: All right, well, it's the Wyoming Cowboys to open up the season. It seems strange to play them in September. This is a game usually played in November, but not conference foes anymore. And starting off with a rival, your thoughts on that? I know everybody's geeked up because it's a season opener, but a little added oomph to this thing.
8: It's probably a little different for me because I haven't been a part of this rivalry yet. So there's a little separation there. And I'll tell you, it was interesting. My first year at UCLA, the first USC game, I kind of felt the same way. Like I hadn't been a part of the rivalry. And I don't know that I fully understood it until we beat them. And they beat us 9 times in a row, and we went and beat them. And then to see the reaction of the fans, our players, the student section, you know, everyone that supported UCLA, it was one of those kind of aha moments. Oh, I get it now. And, you know, I hope that in about 3.5 to 4 hours, you and I can talk again, and I can say, I get it now.
7: Yeah, that's right. That's the plan. All right, final thought. What is it going to take out of your team here today to get it now? What's it going to take to win?
8: Well, we've got to make sure that we take care of the football on offense, take it away on defense. We've got to get explosive, eliminate explosives. We've got to play with tremendous, tremendous effort, poise, and composure.
7: All right, Jim, best of luck.
8: Thank you very much.
7: That's head coach Jim Moore. We'll take a timeout. Kickoff coming up next. Rams and the Cowboys here from Canvas Stadium. We're back after this on the Colorado State Sports Network from Learfield.
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6: 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Kickoff is just moments away. Let's go to the booth for the call of today's game. Here are Marty Lenz and the voice of the Rams, Brian Roth.
0: Well, just a brilliant, sun-drenched Saturday afternoon here in northern Colorado as we get set for the start of the Jim Mora era here at Colorado State University. And what a way to do it as the Colorado State Rams welcome in their oldest rival in the Cowboys of Wyoming. Hi, everybody, and welcome to sunny Lubbock Field at Canvas Stadium. Brian Roth with you, entering my 14th year as the play-by-play voice of the Colorado State Rams, and couldn't have a better honor than that. Next to me, Marty Lenz, the former Colorado State football player, and Kevin McGlew, who has been part of the broadcast for over two decades. Marty Cesario is down on the sideline here today. Boy, we are 2 minutes away from the kickoff, and boy, there's been so much excitement around this contest, not just because it's the start of the Jim Mora era, it's the start of the Pac-12 for Colorado State, and you come in and you get a non-conference game. Sounds weird to say, it's the first non-conference game against Wyoming since 1967. Had to dig for that one a little bit. And this will be the 81st consecutive season that these two teams have hooked up on the gridiron. It is one of the best rivalries in the history of college football. We're going to get you the keys to the game. We'll get you the starting lineups and all of that and much, much more as we continue on. But let's go down to the field for the coin toss.
14: Gentlemen, welcome to the Border War. If you haven't been here before, it should be fun.
0: Okay, I guess that's all we're going to get from our head referee. We appreciate the welcome, and they're not going to let us listen in on the coin toss. That's usually standard practice, but not today. Marty Lenz, hey, how does Colorado State get the Jim Mora era off to a strong start? How do they bring the boot home?
1: Couple of things. One, you got to play in control. And what I mean by in control is within your own confines, controlling the ball, controlling the pace, controlling the tempo, and controlling the clock. The possession is 9/10 of the law, as they say. So if you control the ball and you put yourself in a team an opportunity to score, usually that leads to success. You want to play clean, no turnovers, or as clean as possible. No turnovers, no mistakes, dumb plays, penalties like that. Sometimes those happen. And you're going to laugh at this one, chaos, in that be prepared for chaos. Be comfortable being uncomfortable. You're going to have some of that because there's, as much as we talk about familiarity, breeding, contempt with this rivalry, these teams really don't know each other because of the roster turnover and the coaches and everything else. So those are the keys.
0: Yeah, Wyoming coach Jay Sauvel calling it a fight in the dark here today, just not knowing what the other team has. All right, to the starting offense for Colorado State, Haas Haney, you just heard it from head coach Jim Mora. He's going to get the start. The quarterback, 6-foot sophomore out of Aledo, Texas, started his career at TCU and then was at Oklahoma State last year. Mel Brown, the starting running back, 5'9", graduate senior from Stone Mountain, Georgia, transfer from UConn. Juice Farine, another UConn transfer. He's the tight end. That's Terrence Smith Jr., UConn transfer. RJ Vick, Wake Forest transfer. Jackson Harper, UConn transfer, all on the outside. And the lineup up front, Torian Johnson, Diego Rodriguez, Philip Ocon, Zach Smith, and Quentin Harris. Head football coach at Colorado State, the 25th head coach in program history. It's Jim Mora, now in his 11th season as a college football coach. 73-53 overall, last 4 years at UConn. He was at UCLA for 6 years before that. And for the Cowboys, it's Jay Sobel, now in his third season. Here we go. We're ready for some college football. Wyoming to kick it off. Left to right, high end over end kick. It'll go out of the back of the end zone. Check that. It goes out of bounds before the back of the end zone. And Colorado State will move the football up. Rams are wearing the white pants. They have the green jerseys.
14: Kickoff out of bounds on the kicking team. Ball will be placed on the 35-yard line. First down.
0: And Colorado State, of course, with the Adidas uniforms out there making the change. And as always, they have the green helmets with that vivid gold curl on either side. And it's the Wyoming Cowboys coming out in the all whites here this afternoon. So Haas Haney leading Colorado State out for his first offensive possession in the green and gold. He was terrific in two series of a season last year against UT Martin. He won the job at Oklahoma State, two touchdown drives, then he broke his foot and the season was over, and he finds himself back at a new school but as the starting QB. And the football going to be moved out to the 35-yard line. Colorado State moving right to left. Rams have two running backs out there with Darrell Robinson and Mel Brown. From the shotgun, it's Haney. Hands off to Robinson, tries the right side. No, check that. Haney kept it himself, running the left side across the 40. Spun down at the 42-yard line.
1: Now, right away, why is Haney in there? Because he's mobile and he can move, and you give him a ball, and that's going to give him good rhythm and get him confident, too, coming off that injury.
0: Yeah, get him his first hit of the game, too. Haney's now in the contest. Pickup of 7 on first down out to the 42-yard line. Robinson the deep back. Haney to throw on second down across the middle. And incomplete, threw it a bit behind Jackson Harper, who was open on the crossing route. Desmond Hearns, the best corner for Wyoming, was in on the coverage.
2: Now, Brian, you look at it, 17,000 students are here. A lot of those are first-timers. They're going to learn something about Colorado State and Wyoming here today.
0: Colorado State set to base their first third down here of the contest. Robinson the deep back off the left hip of Haas Haney. Third down and 3 for CSU. They need the 45. Haney takes a snap, rolls to the right, throws to the right, man wide open. Harper has it, and he runs out of bounds at the 48-yard line. It's enough for the first down and move the sticks.
1: That's all you got to do. Keep on schedule and get Haas in a little bit of rhythm. That pass still wasn't exactly greatly on target, but at least gets him a little more comfortable, get that first completion.
0: So CSU has their first third down conversion of the season, and that's a good sign as the Rams were among some of the worst programs in college football last year on third down. So move the sticks, opening drive, 1 minute into the contest, we have no score, and CSU with the first down out to the 49-yard line, moving right to left. And he takes a shotgun snap, hands off to Robinson right up the middle. He is stacked up and going nowhere. And it's Jaden Williams, the big 300-pound defensive tackle, making the stop. It'll be a loss of 1 second and 11 coming up.
2: Now, Marty, that was one of the keys, one of the unknowns you wanted to answer to. Offensive line, what sort of a push are they going to get? That was a good surge there for the Wyoming Cowboys.
1: Yeah.
0: So Wyoming defense, it was the calling card of the Cowboys last year. A defense that only gave up 20 points per contest. Second down and 11 for the Rams at their own 48-yard line. Haney takes a shotgun snap, looking to the left, throwing to the left, has a man, caught at the 45 in Cowboy territory, then running out of bounds there. And it was Terrence Smith Jr., Desmond Hearns on the coverage, but out for a pickup of 8. Rams quickly up to the line of scrimmage, facing another third down and 3 here. Haney sends two receivers out to the right, double tight end set to the left. Haney from the pistol, behind him is Brown, quick throw to the right side. Terrence Smith trying to break free, not going to be able to do it. Picks up a yard, maybe. Ethan Stolstads and Desmond Hearns on the stop for the Wyoming Cowboys. Fourth down after the pickup of 1. The Rams are going to leave the offense out there.
1: I was going to say, so first big decision here. You're short. Do you go for it? Do you give confidence? Maybe give confidence that at O-line to get that push.
0: Now the first big play of the 2026 campaign. 12:44 to go in the first, opening drive of the game. Fourth and 2 for the Rams at the 43 of Wyoming. From the shotgun, Haney takes the snap, looking left, throwing left. Has Harper caught for the first down as he's dropped at the 36. Desmond Hearns on the coverage, but they only needed two, and they picked up seven.
2: Well, that was what they talked about with Price Tracy.

0: conscientiously aggressive, saw a spot, opted to be aggressive, picked up a first down, and now rolling into Wyoming territory.
1: Right, how about Jackson Harper, the transfer from UConn, only had 9 total catches in his career up to this point. He has 2 on the first drive, including a 3rd down conversion and a 4th down conversion. First down to the Wyoming 36-yard line. Rams moving right to left. On the fly sweep, got it to Smith. He wants to throw. Deep ball looking near sideline, and it's nearly picked off. No, it's caught! It's Haney. He caught it at the 10. Penalty markers are down. This will be interference. Somehow, Haas Haney came up with it.
2: I'd rather be lucky than good on that play. Nothing looked good about that when it started, but it worked out to the benefit.
1: By a handoff. On the fly sweep, and then they threw it back to Haney, who was double covered. There's pass interference on
3: pass
1: Wyoming.
3: Interference, defense, number 8. That penalty is declined. Results of the play is a first down.
1: A gain of 28 when all is said and done.
0: That ball looked like it was going to be intercepted. There was a flag, but the ball deflects off the defender's hands, pops right into the lap of Haas Haney.
1: All right, first down, goal to go for Colorado State. Moving into the north end zone to the new Belgium porch. Haney takes the snap, hands to Robinson, stutter steps, looking for daylight, not much. Lowers the pads and gets what he can. And a host of Cowboys in on the stop.
2: What helps an offensive line that's trying to maybe find their footing, learn a little bit, get confidence, are some of those quick hitters. I like when they do that. So far, so good with the few. Give them a chance to just take one step, pop, and get a guy through the line.
1: 11:13 to go in the first period of play, opening drive of the game. Wyoming won the toss. They deferred. Rams started with it at their 35-yard line and now faces second and goal from the 6-yard line. Haney working from the shotgun behind him. Cedric Ross. Darrell Robinson also in the backfield to the right of Haney. Takes the snap. Fakes the handoff. Throws to the right flat. Cut there at the 5. Pylon. Touchdown. Colorado State. And CSU goes right down the field. The freshman Cedric Ross holding it in. Fire of the cannon. It's 6-0 Rams.
2: I want to say I'm Nostradamus, but clean, control, and through chaos at Wyoming. Exactly the things that we talked about. Little trickeration, little misdirection.
1: Ross, the freshman from Lubbock, Texas. And it caps off a 10-play, 65-yard drive, and you couldn't have asked to a better start to the Jim Mora era.
0: A couple of killers also on that drive. You kick the ball out of bounds. It gets CSU the football at the 35. Then on an underthrown football from a wide receiver, you get the pass interference call. That kept that drive moving. And for Colorado State, taking advantage of some early Wyoming miscues.
1: So special teams out there. It'll be Kali Nguma, the transfer from North Texas. He'll be the place kicker this year for CSU. Snap is good, and Guma with the PAT. It is up, and it is good. Rams take the opening kickoff. They go right down the field. They find pay dirt, and they have a 7-0 lead over Wyoming. 10:46 to go in the first period of play. We'll take a timeout. More to come from Fort Fun, the Colorado State Sports Network from Learfield.
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0: fourth down conversion, both passes to Jackson Harper. And we also saw Hassani run the football a little bit too.
1: Yeah, 6 for 7 through the air on that first drive. But you know, maybe one of the most impressive aspects we saw was that little design run play. Took some contact in the process. So, you know, we talked about Bradley Van Pelt. When was the last time Colorado State had a true dual threat quarterback? One thing Bradley Van Pelt loved, Marty Lentz, he loved contact.
2: He did. He wasn't, didn't shy away from it. Something else, Kevin, that you'll notice too. They're putting the quarterback, Hassani, in a comfortable position, rolling him out. That does a couple things. Gets him moving his feet, seeing it. Helps the O-line, right? That way you're like, okay, we're going to have a guy that's going to move. It's going to help us get position. Smart play calling to help your team, help your players, and put them in the best positions.
1: Yeah, Brian, you asked in the Big Five, you know, how are you going to answer those questions about these two respective offenses that needed a reboot from last year? The Rams, at least for their first drive, have proven some answers. Wyoming finds some answers of their own.
0: So Caven Craig will be the kickoff specialist for Colorado State. He is out there to boot it away from the 35-yard line. And Tote Harris, stud running back for the Cowboys, one of two Cowboys back to return it, standing at his own goal line. Early 7-0 lead as Craig will kick this one away, and a high end over end kick. Harris will put his arm straight out, indicating he's going to let it go. And the Wyoming offense is going to come out for the first time here in the 2026 season. It was a Wyoming offense that, boy, only averaged 16 points per game last year. But they went to the transfer portal, got Tyler Hughes, a dual threat quarterback from FCS William and Mary. Hughes goes 6'2", 214, the graduate transfer, Marietta, Georgia. 31 total touchdowns last year, 20 through the air, and 11 rushing touchdowns. And then Samuel Tote Harris, he could be an all-conference running back this year, and he'll take the first down call over the right side, met at the line of scrimmage, pushed forward and takes it out to the 29-yard line before Colorado State puts the finishing touches on that. Pickup of near 5 yards on first down. Trayshawn Moore, the safety, coming up for the stop.
2: So the offense did their part to stop. Now it's the chance for the defense, who we believe, and people are very bullish on, or at least more bullish on than we have been in the past, to see if they can establish a tempo and a tenor.
0: Second down and 5 for Wyoming. Football out to the 30-yard line. Tyler Hughes going to go empty here. Takes a shotgun snap, looking right, throws over the middle, and a diving catch made right at the first down sticks. Deion DeBlanc. And they say, yes, it is enough for the first down. Trayshawn Moore, the safety, was right there. Two plays and a first down for the Wyoming Cowboys. 9:53 to go in the first period of play. 7-0. Colorado State leading the 118th edition of the Border War. So first down out to the 36-yard line for the Cowboys, moving left to right. Hughes working out the shotgun. It's Harris right behind him. Lifts his leg, gets the snap, hands off to Harris on the right side. Big hole, and then it closes quickly. Spins for a couple more yards, and they'll take him out to the 41-yard line. Elijah Brown at the end of the play, the nickelback for the CSU Rams. It's a gain of 6, though, on first down.
1: That's a pretty sizable hole that Wyoming's offensive line was able to open up on that right side. And credit to the Ram linebacking corps to step up and close that down.
3: That's number 93. 73 is now number 93.
0: In fact, they just gave him 5, so second down and 5 upcoming for the Wyoming Cowboys. Wyoming football team that lost their last 4 games of the season last year to finish 4-8. From the shotgun, it's Hughes. He'll turn, play fake, throws right side, has his tight end, caught at the 43, angles right side 45, then undercut out to the 47-yard line. Umar Diamande, the linebacker, transferred from UConn, making the stop. And it's Charlie Kunin on the reception. It's enough for the first down. Pickup of 7, and the Cowboys getting a little rhythm here on their first offensive possession.
2: Yeah, I mean, we've talked about how we feel the front 7 for CSU is pretty good. Not so sure about the back end of things for them. And right now, at least Wyoming looks like they're finding a little bit of space, a little bit of area to work.
0: So second first down of the game for the Wyoming Cowboys. They have the football out to the 48-yard line. Hughes, the shotgun snap. Read option, handoff right up the middle. Watch out, midfield, 45, still on his feet. Down to the 40, and finally chopped down by Elijah McCantos, the safety, at the 38-yard line. That's Markel Holman. He's a big, bruising running back, the transfer from Western Illinois.
1: Yeah, maybe
0: it's a pickup of 15.
1: A little bit of that thunder and lightning when you're talking about Tote Harris and now bringing in a back that's just going to

0: with those shoulder pads and go to work. But I'll tell you what, that push up front so far from that offensive line for Wyoming, something that CSU's got to address up front.
1: 7:35 to go in the first, 7-0 CSU. Opening drive for the Wyoming Cowboys here. First down and 10 from the 38-yard line. Hughes from the shotgun. As the snap, looks to the right, throws to the right, has the tight end, got it to 35, down the sidelines, 30, 25, 20, tick tightrope in the sideline at the 15 to the 10, finally knocked out of bounds all the way to the 3. Boy, what a play. Kyle Frent, the sophomore, tight end. And a big play for the Cowboys. It'll set up first down, goal to go.
2: And that was broken free by his fellow wide receiver, who made a nice block out there, just pinning the defensive back there and giving him space.
1: Boy, it looked like he might have stepped out of bounds back around the 20-yard line to see if you want to look at this. And this college
3: previous
1: football, and the officials want to look at this.
3: It's under further review.
1: And they are going to go to the booth and look at this. Boy, he was tightroping down the sideline, and the play just kind of kept on going. It looked like he had stepped out of bounds, and the next thing you knew, he got pushed out at the 3-yard line. It'll go as a gain of 35 as it stands right now. Well, again, we'll see if they take a chunk of those yards off here. Clock has stopped, 6:51 to go in the first quarter of play. Season opener here this afternoon from Campus Stadium in Fort Collins. Colorado State leading 7-0, but Wyoming is on the move.
2: Counterpunch. I mean, CSU punched first, but now Wyoming's giving a good counterpunch.
0: Now, Marty, you mentioned the block that he received from Charlie Coonan.
2: Yeah.
0: His responsibility was to take out one defender coming down the sideline. He chipped a second on the way, and that luckily did not go the distance. We'll see. It's very close as we look at the replay. That foot, the outer portion of the foot, looks like it's touching the white.
1: And if it is, that's going to take it back to the 28-yard line. So, fellas, I mean, this is going to be a 25-yard type of call here. Either they're going to have it first and 10 at the 28 or first and goal at the 3. And it looks like we have the verdict here.
3: After further review, the player stepped out of bounds on the 29-yard line. Second down and 1 on the 29-yard line.
1: Yeah, that's a big, big call. They're going to call it the 29, so that's a 26-yard call when all is said and done.
0: Well, in a dogfight, you need a couple of breaks along the way. Colorado State getting a break right there with receivers stepping out of bounds en route to what would have been a massive gainer. It said that's a gain of 9.
2: That also serves as a chance for them to kind of say, hey, guys, we're a little bit on our heels. We, you know, and talk to them a little bit while they're also evaluating that play.
1: Yeah, so we'll go as a gain of 9.5 yards. They're going to say it's second down. So it'll be second down and about a half yard to go with the Wyoming Cowboys. Football spot at the near hash at the 29-yard line of CSU. Boy, it's been a nice answer here for the Wyoming Cowboys to come out after giving up the touchdown drive. And Wyoming, this will be the 7th play of their drive. Second down and 1 for the Cowboys at the Ram 29-yard line. Cowboys keep it on the ground. Toad Harris over the left side, not much, but he got enough. Pickup of 2, ran into the linebacker Umar Diamande. But it's enough for the first down, and it'll be first down at 10 for the Cowboys.
0: It looked like there may have been a little miscommunication on the right side of that line just prior to the snap, trying to shift things over to the right, which is where that runner bounced out, picked up the first.
1: Cowboys with 4 rushes for 26 yards on the drive. That's 6.5 yards per attempt. From the shotgun, Tyler Hughes drops back, wants the throw, setting up the screen, left side, diving catch made at the 20, and then stopped right there. That'll be a pickup of close to 7 yards on the play. Just see Mitchell making the stop for the Colorado State Rams, as it was Eric Richardson, the wide receiver, on the reception. Brings up second down and 3 for the Cowboys, and fellas, you guys are right. Rams defense has been on their heels here. Not exactly sure what's coming from Wyoming. It's been an impressive drive for Chase Havel and his football team under new offensive coordinator Christian Taylor. Hughes is going to reset the running back Harris to his right side. Second down and 3 from the Ram 20. Hughes again from the shotgun. takes the snap, turns, hands to Harris over the left side. Harris has the first down as he sliced through the defensive line before getting tripped up at about the 16-yard line to pick up a 5 more yards, and again, the sticks move.
2: They like to run to that left side. They must see something. You were pointing out, Kevin. There must be something on that right side of the defense that the Wyoming sees, and they run left because they've had success doing that.
1: First down to 10 from the 16. Back to the ground game that time. The Rams had it stuffed up. Good penetration from CSU, and right, getting through there in a hurry was Damon Brinson for Colorado State.
4: It almost looked like Harris thought that handoff was going to come on the left side of the quarterback. It comes on the right. That miscommunication, tangling the feet, slows things up enough for the Rams to come into the backfield and clean it up.
1: Colorado State leading 7-0. Went right down the field, 65 yards in their opening drive of the contest.
3: And number 93 is reporting in. As number 93 was number 73 reporting in.
1: Wyoming trying to return the favor here. Their first drive, 4:12 to go. We're in the opening quarter of play. Second down and 11 for the Cowboys. They're at the Ram 17-yard line. Hughes wants to throw. Now trying to run. In trouble. He gets tripped up. Back at the 21-yard line. Trayshawn Moore coming on the safety blitz.
2: Got him by the feet. Just swiped him and got him. And that was a great play. Otherwise, quarterback could have run a little further. Great defensive individual play.
1: Loss of 4 on the play. Now it brings up a third and long for the Cowboys. It's called this third and 15. At the 21, they need the 6 here to keep the drive alive. Clock turns, 3:30 to go. We're in the first. A record student section in attendance here this afternoon, over 17,000. They're all on their feet. Hughes takes the shotgun snap, rolls the pocket to the right, throws underneath, caught at the 20, and down to the 19. Oh. Ball's out. Are they going to call him down? And rolled out of bounds, and I think he was down anyway. Umar Diamande.
3: The play is the player was down by contact before the ball came out. Fourth down.
1: Diamande on the stop, gain of 2. That'll bring up fourth down, and here comes the field goal unit for the Cowboys.
2: That is a victory in and of itself, holding them to a field goal because, again, looks like the defense was a little bit on their heels, but they got the stop when they had to. Bend, don't break.
1: So be a 37-yard attempt for Eric Sandvik. He was 6 of 11 last year. Snap is good. Sandvik, his kick is up, and it is through, and Wyoming will come away with points on their opening offensive possession of the season and of the game. Comes at the 2:34 mark of quarter number 1, and we have a timeout. Colorado State 7, Wyoming 3. We're on the Colorado State Sports Network from Learfield.
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2: Opening day, the Border War, Canvas Stadium, here on the Colorado State Sports Network. 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Back to Brian Rump.
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7: Good vibes at home for the Rams right now, up 7-3 with under 3 to play here in the first quarter. Remember, 2 years ago, kind of had those same vibes, right, when the Rams were able to get a victory over Wyoming 24-10. Lots changed since then. I went through the roster, scrubbed through names, finding guys who participated in that victory in 2024 here at Canvas Stadium. There's 5. Tommy Maher, Dylan Phelps, Makendi Wakalanji, Jace Bella, and Kenyon Aggers. And then you add defensive coach Trent Matthews. Six total guys were here just 2 years ago as the Rams celebrated a border war victory.
1: Yeah, and you remember Tommy Maher in that game. He was a walk-on true freshman that season, had not played all year, and they threw the 53-yard bomb to him in the third quarter. And it was Maher early in the first half where he fumbled a fly sweep. And boy, you didn't know if you're going to go back to the true freshman, but they did early in the second half, and Maher hauled in that 53-yard reception. He has since been put on scholarship. So many new players. You were wondering if this rivalry would mean the same to a team like Colorado State with 70 new players compared to a team like Wyoming. Not as many new players. Guys that were on the boot winning team last year. But I also think this, gentlemen, I think the fact that it's a season opener nullifies some of that a little bit, because who isn't geeked up and fired up for a season opener, right?
2: Absolutely. You have that energy. You have that juice. You just have that excitement. You've been hitting your own people all season. Now you get to hit somebody across from you, and it has meaning and means something.
1: So Mel Brown will be the deep back for Colorado State, set to return this kickoff, standing at his own 1 yard line. Mark Edmonston, the punter, is also their kickoff specialist. He'll approach the ball at the 35, foot to leather. This could be returnable. Brown waiting on it, catches it the far hash at the 2 yard line, cuts up at the 10 to the 15, 20, still on his feet across the 25. And Mel Brown will take it out to the 28-yard line. So decent field position for Colorado State.
4: Interesting to go back. You look at Colorado State's first offensive possession. You certainly saw Haas Haney displaying that dual threat quarterback mentality, showing what he can do on the ground through the air. Then you turn the page, you look at Wyoming, Tyler Hughes. I think we talked more about him being a dual threat to Colorado State than we did and vice versa. You didn't see a lot of him on the ground. A lot of gives up the middle, a lot of gives over to the left side, as we talked about that with Toad Harris. And when he did try to run on misdirection to Hughes, boy, that was some quick closing speed from Trayshawn Moore to shut that down.
1: And we have another TV timeout, because why not? Who wants to watch more than a kickoff before you get more commercials? Hey, we love the new TV deal with the Pac-12 USA Sports. And they have a great open, if you guys saw that on social media. But they do have to pay the bills somehow, and we're doing it right now. All right, we're going to step aside. 7-3. Rams on top of the Cowboys. We're in the first quarter of play from Fort Collins. 2:29 left. We're back after this on the Colorado State Sports Network from Learview.
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0: 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Colorado State 7, Wyoming 3 in the 118th edition of the Border War. Back to Brian Roth.
1: Yeah, when we have a special guest up in the booth, Teresa Gould. She is the commissioner of the Pac-12. Ma'am, how are we?
2: It's incredible. This is such a fun day. It's amazing to be here in person to experience this amazing Border War rivalry and this amazing crowd on national television on USA Sports. It doesn't get any better than that.
1: Yeah, well, let's start there. Talk to us a little bit about the TV deal, because every single game for this football season will be on national television.
2: Yeah, and that was a big priority for us, right? Like, number one, we wanted to provide coast-to-coast, easily available national television for our new schools, for our brands to elevate these amazing

0: amazing stories of these student athletes, and we were able to accomplish that with USA Sports and CBS and the CW with our three media partners, and they are true partners. Like, they are all in, invested on really elevating these brands and promoting these programs.
1: Well, I speak on behalf of Ram Country and our fan base that we are thrilled to be a part of the Pac-12, and really we believe it's with other like-minded institutions like a Boise State, Oregon State, Washington State, San Diego State, other institutions that believe in raising their athletic department.
0: You know, we have 9 institutions in this new Pac-12 that all are investing, that all are nationally competitive, that all have institutions that are on the same trajectory, and as you said, very like-minded. And so the alignment top to bottom with our presidents and our ADs and our head coaches around where we are positioned in this landscape and who we're trying to be is just incredible.
1: First down and 10 for the Rams at the 28. Mel Brown takes it straight up the middle. It's a pickup of 2, maybe even 3. So to bring up second down and 7 here for the Colorado State Rams. They lead 7-3 over the Wyoming Cowboys. 2:10 to go in the first period of play. And we're talking to Teresa Gould. She is the commissioner of the Pac-12. And Colorado State with the Pac-12 logo on the 25s down there. It looks outstanding. Second down and 3. Flared out to the left side. Caught there by Brown. 30. Made a move and then darts up near the 35-yard line. It's going to be just a yard short. So it's going to bring up 3rd down and 1. The Rams are going to go no huddle here after the pickup of 6 yards. Right up to the line of scrimmage. It's Brown right behind Haney from the pistol. Haney quick throw to the right side. Caught, trying to make a move on the right side. Going nowhere. Juice Farine. He is stopped for a 3-yard loss. Tyson Dean and Desmond Hearns on the stop for the Cowboys. It'll bring up 4th down. And the Rams are going to have to punt this one away. What was it about the schools like Colorado State? And let's just start with the Rams. What did you see in Colorado State that you thought that they'd be a good candidate for the Pac-12 and keeping that Pac-12 brand alive?
0: Well, first of all, this is a world-class university. World-class university in an incredible, beautiful region. An institution that believes in the partnership between the institution and athletics. An institution that is investing and pouring into their student athletes and their athletic programs. An institution that has big aspirations. And so, you know, Colorado State is perfectly situated to lead in this new Pac-12. And certainly hiring Jim Mora Jr., one of the winningest coaches in all of college football, is, you know, we're so excited to have him back in the league. He's a true leader, somebody I've had a relationship with for a long time, and we're thrilled to have him back.
1: Yeah, and he's talked about that many times since he's been here in the 8 months, saying, look, the Pac-12 means so much to me, and to come back to this conference is outstanding. And as you guys look forward, what are the goals of this new conference as you move into what is a brand new era in college football, and not just college football, college athletics?
0: Yeah, well, look, since we're in the middle of football season, we're going to talk about CFP, right? And we certainly expect to have a team in the CFP every year, multiple teams vying for a spot in the CFP every year. So that's an important competitive metric for us. We certainly expect to have fandom and fan support like we're seeing here today in Canvas Stadium. We need lots of eyeballs on our TV games. And, you know, we're going to measure everything, and we're going to make sure that we're really pushing hard to meet the standards of our presidents, ADs, and most importantly, the student athletes in these communities.
1: Well, on first down, Wyoming throws it over the middle and caught by the tight end, takes it all the way out to the 50-yard line. It's a gain of 22. And I know that's a little concerning, Marty Lenz. And we'll talk about it as we go, but this is a Wyoming offense that continues to move the football. Just 16 seconds to go here in the quarter. Wyoming has it first down and 10 from right at midfield. It's 7-3. CSU with the advantage. Rams, though, went 3 and out last time they had the football. So it'll be first down and 10. Tyler Hughes from the shotgun takes a snap, hands off right up the middle, and a pickup of 2. That'll be the final play of the quarter. You know, I want to ask, how much time have you spent in Fort College? You probably hadn't spent a lot of time here before a year and a half ago when the announcement was made, but this place is wonderful.
0: Ironically, I have.
1: Oh, you have? Okay.
0: So my sister lives in Berthoud.
1: Okay, all right.
0: My niece is a CSU alum and lives in those apartments right there. And I have spent a lot of time in Fort Collins. It is absolutely one of my favorite places. And it's been great. I actually got here Thursday night and I have fully immersed myself. Yeah. I went to the pep rally. I had lunch with a group of student athletes yesterday. I was out in the tailgating lot. You know, I've tried to fully like immerse myself in this border war rivalry. And so it's been great. I love

0: Fort Collins. It is a world-class city, a world-class university, and I'm glad that the nation is getting to see that today.
1: Yep, without question. Well, again, on behalf of Ram Country, we are so excited to be a part of the Pac-12. Thinking about football, but I'll tell you what, this is going to be a great basketball league as well on both the men's and the women's side. So can't wait for hoops, but we got some football business to take care of before then. Teresa, thanks so much for stopping by the booth.
0: Brian, I appreciate it. I love Ram Country. I love being here, and this is a great environment. So thanks for letting me enjoy it with all of you.
1: You bet. That's Teresa Gould. She's the commissioner of the Pac-12. We're done with the first 7-3. Rams over the Cowboys in the Colorado State Sports Network from Learfield.
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5: Stadium getting ready to start the second quarter. Rams leading 7-3. We go down to the field. Marty Cesario.
6: Well, I want to reinforce the note that Pac-12 Commissioner Teresa Gould just shared with us of the many ways that Colorado State fits the Pac-12. Well, the commissioner, as she just told you guys upstairs and you listening along the network, her sister lives in Berthoud. Her niece is an alum and lives right here in Fort Collins. And that is a nice Pac-12 fit for CSU.
1: Yeah, no question, and she did a great job of keeping this league above water when everybody kind of left it for dead. And Colorado State's happy to be a part of it. All right, here we go. Started the second quarter of play, 7-3 Rams. Hughes to throw here on second down, throws it right side. Oh, man, wide open at the 40, up the far sideline, 35-30. Takes a big hit as he gets inside the 30, the 27. It was C.J. Blocker coming over to make the stop, but way too much there on second down at 6. It's a pickup of 18. And man, this Wyoming offense is picking up chunk yards. Hamilton on the reception.
7: It is very hard. You always want to tell your defense to be aggressive and rush, but I think they're taking advantage of some of the defensive lines of aggressiveness of CSU, because once you get behind that, it is pretty soft in there. There are some wide open spaces that on a couple of runs, and then obviously in a few of those passes, Wyoming has really exploited.
1: So Wyoming had to settle for a field goal on their first drive of the contest. This is their second drive. They're on the move at the Ram 28-yard line with the first down. Hughes, the transfer quarterback, turns, hands off. Nico Hamilton tries the right side. CSU, much better job that time. Fights forward for a couple. Down to the 26-yard line, gain of 2, and it brings up second and 8.
8: Now, Brian, that first drive that was bent but don't break for Colorado State, this is where you're going to find your resolve. This is where you're going to take that first step to being a better red zone defense for the entirety of this 26th season.
1: Colorado State making some substitutions along that defensive front. McKendy Wakalonji coming in for the Rams. And his sixth season here in Fort Collins, he was recruited by Steve Adazio. Second down and 8 for the Cowboys at the Rams 26. To pass Hughes, a little pressure, rolls out to the right, throws on the run, caught at the 21, and then dropped immediately. Short of a first down, pickup of about 6. But it brings up a manageable third down at 2. Anteron Turner, the transfer from Wisconsin, in on the stop, and will bring up third down.
7: Mobile quarterbacks, they can hurt you. You think you have them, and you just can get a moment and make a throw. If you're a receiver, you just keep following your guy down the line.
1: 13-10 to go into second, 7-3 CSU. Wyoming now over 100 yards in the game. They have picked up 7 first downs, trying to pick up their 8th on a 3rd and 3 at the Ram 21-yard line. Hughes from the shotgun. Hughes wants to roll the pocket, now backpedaling. Heaves one up into double coverage. Jump ball incomplete. And it'll bring up 4th down, and a decision here for Jay Salvell. Do you go for it or you bring out the kicking unit? Elijah McCantos was one of those Rams out there in coverage. First incomplete pass by the Cowboys today, and the offense will stay.
7: Well covered on that play. Here's a chance. This could be a real determinant here. If CSU can make this stop here.
1: Colorado State went for it on a 4th down on their opening drive. They got it. Led to a touchdown. Wyoming on their second possession. They're going to go for it. 4th and 3 at the 21-yard line. Hughes from the shotgun. Hughes takes the snap. Rams on the rush. Oh. Hit as he threw, and it's picked off at the 15 out to the 20. And CSU will take over the football. Jalen King, the linebacker, able to step in front of that ball that wobbled into the air after the blitz to the right side. Hughes was hit as he threw. And a return of 5 yards. Colorado State's defense comes up big.
8: Boy, that might have been DeMont Brinson that came around the edge. And you talk about a quarterback who had no idea that that sort of heat was coming. And he got blown up. Colorado State taking advantage of the game's first turnover.
7: And you know what, Kevin? Great dial-up play from Tyson Summers. He had that covered. They had the sneaky back and the linebacker waiting there, and the rush just blitzed it and said, get it done. It was a great call by Tyson Summers.
1: So the first big play by either defense here today, and it's Colorado State that dialed up the blitz, and they get the pick. We have a timeout, 12:45 to go. We're in the second. Rams are going to get the football back. It's 7-3 CSU. Colorado State Sports Network from the airfield.
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5: 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The Rams are powered by Wagner Rents. Rams 7-3, big defensive stop. Kevin McGlue, what do you think?
8: I'll tell you what, Wyoming, you look at what they did so far from the quarterback position with Tyler Hughes. Starts out the game, not a single incompletion in the first quarter. He starts 8 of 8 throwing the football. Since then, 0-for-2. And most recently, an interception to go along with it. We talked about some of those aspects of the game. May seem small, may seem obvious, but boy, they are big. Taking care of the football, limiting the penalties. Penalties killed Wyoming on the opening drive for Colorado State. And now a turnover. We'll see what the Rams can do with that.
1: All right, time for a Southern Report brought to you by Plant Moran. Downstairs, Marty Cesario.
6: And for the first time, we see how the defense celebrates a turnover. You trot Jalen King over here to the near sideline. 3 taps low, tap, tap, tap, and then the Ric Flair. Woo! Still doing that under Tyson Summers. It's fun stuff down here.
1: All right, so Colorado State coming out on offense for the third time. It's been feast or famine here early for the Rams. 65-yard touchdown drive on the first one. And with 3 and out on the last drive, Marty Lenz, what would you like to see from the Ram offense on this drive?
7: Well, I still think they're trying to, you know, whether or not they script their plays, but I still think they're trying to work through some formations and operations and evaluations, if you will, to see what they have, see the spacing, trying to read the Wyoming defense. I want to get back to the control. I want to see us run the football a little bit. I want to see us control the line of scrimmage a little more. Run that clock. I want to see them do that and establish their will and a little more physicality.
1: So Colorado State can come out on offense, again wearing the white pants, green jerseys with the gold helmet, with the green helmet with the gold curls. Wyoming in the all whites here today. 12:45 to go.

0: The second, Rams moving left to right. First down to 10 from the 20-yard line. Haney to throw. Quick slant. Near side, R.J. Vick caught it to 25 and then spun down immediately at that point. Ian Bell, the junior defensive back from Laverne, California, making the stop, but not before a gain of 5. Rams racing up to the line of scrimmage. Now they're going to make some personnel changes. Mel Brown comes in at the running back. Darrell Robinson will go out. Rams have two receivers split out to the right. Two split out to the left from the shotgun. It's Haney. Brown just to the right of him. Haney, quick toss to Brown on the right side. Boy, nothing there, and down he goes. Maybe a loss of one back to the 24-yard line by Wyoming. Looked like they were in the Rams huddle. Heard the play call there. That's Jack Dunkley, the senior. He's a transfer from Duquesne.
1: And not a lot of lead blocking right there. And another aspect along that same vein, see the Rams try to utilize that screen to work the sidelines, and they get it out there. There's just not enough blocking to be had.
2: No, and you're right, and you point some out, Kevin. I think they're using the short pass to hopefully open up some lanes for running. But you help an offensive line by quick hitters, not stretch plays.
0: Darrell Robinson in there as the running back from the shotgun. It's Haney. This is 3rd and 6 for the Rams at their own 24. They need the 30. Haney, straight drop, throws to the left side. Man wide open. It's Vick. Watch out. 30. Far sideline. 40. Foot race. 50. 40. And finally run out of bounds inside the 35. Tyson Dean, heavy angle. But a massive play for the Rams, but a penalty marker back at the line of scrimmage. This could be a hold.
3: Holding, offense, number 76. 10-yard penalty from the previous spot remains 3rd down.
0: Nullifies a gain of 41. And it was Torian Johnson, the left tackle, that gets ticketed with the hold.
2: Tugging the jersey, easy call to make.
0: By CSU was going to have it teed up inside the Wyoming 40-yard line instead. This is going to be a 3rd and about 16. First penalty of the game, accepted penalty of the game by either team. And boy, that's a big one against CSU. All right, so let's call this 3rd and 16 from the 14. Quick throw to the left side, count it to 15, to the 20, break of the outside, 25, and pushed out of bounds at the 28-yard line. Short of the first down, and CSU is going to be forced to punt it away on their second consecutive drive.
1: All right, there you get some of that blocking that maybe you didn't have in previous possessions and earlier in this possession itself, but a little bit too little too late, and the Rams going to have to punt this football. A chance to get some pretty good starting field position for Wyoming.
3: Time on the field for an official's injury.
0: And now we have a timeout on the field, an official's injury, and boy, a pretty big collision on the far side of the field, and it looks like an official. Was it an official that got hit, or...
2: Yeah. I think that's what they were saying.
0: Is it just an official timeout for an injury? Nonetheless,
1: well, there is someone just down in front of that Wyoming bench.
0: I think it is an official.
1: Yeah, I believe that is one of the officials on that far sideline. They just kind of got caught up in the mixer as it went its way into that Wyoming sideline.
0: Stops the clock with 10:59 to go. Second quarter, 7-3, CSU leading Wyoming.
3: TV timeout.
0: Each team scoring in their opening drive of the game. Colorado State, Roy just came up with an interception on 4th down inside the 25-yard line. They get the football back and then had a 41-yard reception to R.J. Vick, nullified due to a holding call. And the Rams are going to have to punt this one away at 4th and 4. We do have a media timeout. We're going to use it. 10:59 to go. We're in the second quarter of play. 7-3, CSU over Wyoming on the Colorado State Sports Network from Learfield.
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6: 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It is the 118th edition of the Border War. Brian Roth.
0: Total yards in the game, 107-88 in favor of the Wyoming Cowboys. But the Rams leading on the scoreboard 7-3. Kevin, it was actually a member of the chain gang that was hurt. It was not one of the officials, but the chain gang. And again, he was right down there at that first out marker. And boy, that was a big collision right in front of him, and he got mixed up.
1: Yeah, they are loading him onto a cart right now, and certainly wish the best for him. And we've both spent time down on those sidelines. And Ryan, it's the last place you want to be when there is a mass of humanity barreling at you. And those folks on the chain gang, you don't have much time to react. Standing right there on the sticks.
0: Yeah, there's one rule. It comes your way, you drop the sticks and get the heck out of there.
2: I ran the chain gang in high school for my son's games. I didn't want to get hit by them, let alone these guys.
0: I worked sidelines for many, many years. Kevin has too. Obviously, Marty Cesario has. And you know that feeling when the play's coming at you. It's coming hard. You get out of there. There's no award for bravery for hanging in there on that. All right, so Nathan Sutcliffe back to punt it away for CSU left to right. He's standing at his own 10-yard line. And Coonan back at his own 35, waiting the punt for the Wyoming Cowboys. 10:40 to go in the second. Sutcliffe, rugby style, gets one off, coming to the near side. It's going to bounce at the 30 and then come right back to the Rams. They'll catch it at the 33. And that's where the Wyoming Cowboys will take over first down and 10. It's been a Wyoming offense that's been pretty effective so far. They only have the 3 points to show for it, but it's a Wyoming offense that on both drives has moved the football very well. And they'll get it at the 33-yard line after the 40-yard punt from the Aussie, Nathan Sutcliffe.
1: Well, Marty, one of those aspects that you really can't overstate is the fact that there are adjustments being made right now on both sides of the ball for both these teams. This is game one. This is the second quarter of the opener for these two teams.
0: Hughes working from the shotgun. He has two tight ends flanking him to either side of that. Harris, the running back, directly behind him. He'll turn it, hand to Harris to the right side, going nowhere. Boy, Colorado State was able to get in there early. It was Kenyon Eggers, the junior out of Inglewood, California. And Eggers makes the stop, his first tackle for loss of the season.
2: Pick up on what you were saying, Kevin. I mean, look, it's first game, so there's going to be fits and starts. There's going to be plays you're like, oh, I like that. And then adjustments of like, oh, you didn't do this. There's going to be a lot of film and adjustments they'll see at halftime. But to your point, they're literally adjusting on the fly, trying to find those gaps in those spaces.
0: The third tackle for a loss of the game for CSU. Second down and 12 from the 31-yard line for the Cowboys, moving right to left. Hughes is going to send a man in motion right to left across the formation. He'll take it, turn, hand off to Harris right up the middle. Got back to the line of scrimmage, but Colorado State much more salty here on this drive. And a couple of players, including Jasim Mitchell, they're in on the stop along with Desmond Manuel, the defensive lineman. It'll bring up third down to 10.
1: Well, you talked to C.J. Blocker during fall camp, and he said, we're going to be defined as a defense, as a nasty defense that gets to the football and comes with intent. Last couple of defensive series for Colorado State, it's looked more and more like that style of defense.
0: Third and 10 for the Cowboys. Football at their own 33-yard line. Pair of receivers to the right, pair to the left. Now man in motion, three to the right side. Hughes looks like he's changing the play at the line of scrimmage. Still from the shotgun. Rams look like they're bringing pressure. Here they come, and we get whistles, and I believe a timeout has been called.
3: Play game. Offense.
0: Or not.
3: 5-yard penalty remains. Third down.
0: A delay of game, and Hughes, Marty, you could tell he wanted to change the play, and it took too much time.
2: So this is what has been an anathema for Colorado State football the last decade, getting off the field on third down. Here's a first test of this new regime and this new leadership. Can we get off the field on third down?
0: Now, first penalty of the game for the Wyoming Cowboys. And they're now staring at a third and 15 from their own 28-yard line. They need the 43. From the pistol, it's Hughes. The running back, Harris, right behind him. Hughes looking to the right, throws to the right, bubble screen. Got it to 30, up to the 34 before the Wyoming receiver swarmed under. Well short of the first down. Gabe Jones, the big defensive lineman who got hurt in the season opener at Washington last year. He was on the stop, pickup of 6. Not even close to the first down. And here comes the punting unit for the first time for the Wyoming Cowboys.
1: You know, you talked about making sure when you're going to be aggressive, when you're going to bring the blitz, you got to have personnel that can take care of those quick releases. Right there, a perfect example. Plenty of personnel. They get the business done.
0: Jackson Harper, the deep man for Colorado State, standing at his own 20. Edmonston to punt it away. No rush. Gets off a good one. Boy, high spiraling kick. Backpedaling as Harper got at his own 10, up that far sideline, 15, 20, 25, tight roping the sideline. Where are they going to mark him out? And they'll mark him out up near the 32-yard line. So a terrific return for Jackson Harper, the UConn transfer. Already has a couple of big receptions in the contest. That's a 59-yard punt and a 25-yard return for Harper. We have a timeout. 7:44 to go in the second. Colorado State 7, Wyoming 3 on the Colorado State Sports Network from Learfield.
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0: Well, there is a massive crowd here. And it is sold out. And a lot of the crowd is in the lower bowl where it's GA. A lot of those are students. Over 17,000 students in attendance.
2: And look at the porch.
0: The porch is packed. There's
2: overflowing.
0: No question about that. It's always packed. There could be 23,000 fans at the game, and that place would still be packed. But just got official word. The official attendance today, 40,548. I believe that is the largest. I'll check on the confirmation for that. But boy, this place is busting at the seams. And why not? The Rams and the Cowboys meeting up here, playing for the bronze boot. And Wyoming has had the run of play over the last decade, winning 8 of the last 10. The two wins in that span for CSU, 2020 with Steve Adazio. And this place was empty. I remember that game well.
2: Yep.
0: It was during COVID. They were not allowing fans into the building. It was weird. It was strange that year, but the Rams got the boot there. And then, of course, 2 years ago in 2024, the Rams were able to sprint across the field, snag that bronze boot, and bring it back here to Fort Collins. They'd love to do that again here this afternoon when all is said and done. And here comes the CSU offense, fourth offensive possession. Opening drive for the touchdown, Kevin, they've sputtered since.
1: Yeah, but it seems like the defenses for both Wyoming and Colorado State have made those adjustments, have found the ability to shut things down, particularly at the point of attack. You look at Colorado State, though, in this second quarter, they've already run 19 plays. Just a matter now of just trying to string together a few first downs, see if you can put your points on the board here before you head to halftime.
0: Andy from the shotgun, Darrell Robbins behind him, play fake, rolls to the right, looking, penalty marker down, now wants to run, gets it out to the 30-yard line, and then he is tossed out of bounds. No gain on the play. A lot to do about nothing. Ethan Stolzdots, big middle linebacker, bear hugging Haney there, but a penalty on the play. Taking a long time to figure out exactly what
3: holding.
0: This is.
3: Offense, number 61. 10-yard penalty from the previous spot remains first down.
0: Well, that's not the way you want to start a drive, by getting a holding call.

0: second penalty of the game for the Rams, and their first penalty was a holding call that nullified a 41-yard gain.
1: Well, we've talked about how the offensive line was something of a mystery, maybe too strong, but just unsure about what we were going to see from them, and we've seen a few mistakes here and there from them thus far.
0: So it'll be first and 20 for CSU at the 23-yard line. And he's going to send a man in motion. It's Smith. Takes a shotgun snap. He'll run it himself, running on the left side. And no, he tossed it at the last second. And a pickup of about 3. Right, he looked like he was going to be running and then tossed it at the last second to Smith on the outside. Terrence Smith Jr. Pickup of about 4 yards on the play is what they'll give him. And it's second and 16. Clock turns. 7 minutes exactly to go here in the second quarter with CSU leading Wyoming 7-3.
2: One thing I think you have to like so far about what you've seen from Haas Haney, looks like a playmaker, somebody that wants to go out there and do whatever it takes to make a play, keep the chains moving.
0: Second and 16 from the 26. Haney going empty. 4 wide receivers to the right side alone. Haney takes the snap. Quick throw to the near side. Caught by Tommy Maher. Finds a seam. 30-35. And then Maher spills his way out to the 38-yard line. Well, a decent game there, and it'll pick up a nice enough gain to where you're going to have a manageable third down here. Ian Bell, the defensive back, on the stop. It was a gain of 12, and it'll bring up third down at 5.
1: I'm not a huge fan of that throw. To me, it's a lot of risk and little reward in some instances. Good play there, but you're throwing a long ways to get minimal yardage.
0: Third and 5 from the 38. Rams need the 43-yard line. Haney from the shotgun. He wants the pass. Here comes the blitz. Throws nearly picked off. Incomplete on the nearest sideline. And it was Ian Bell who was looking to jump the route. Cowboys brought pressure that time. It was effective. And Colorado State, for the third consecutive time, is going to punt the football away.
2: Just not enough numbers right there. And it looked like you had 2 along the offensive line working on a defensive tackle. All of a sudden, you spring somebody up through the middle from the linebacker position. You just don't have the personnel to account for the numbers.
0: So Nathan Sutcliffe to punt it away.
3: Ball start, offense, number 8. 5-yard penalty, remains fourth down.
0: Now CSU's been a little sloppy here in the opening half of play. A couple of holding calls, and now a false start on a fourth down. Moving back 5 yards to the 33. Sutcliffe now standing at his own 19-yard line to punt this one away. 6:02 to go in the second. Snap is good. Rugby style kick. This one's better. Kunin get a back up to his own 20. Now going to start to the right, trying to get to the edge. Not going to be able to do it. He's dropped at the 26. Penalty marker does come down on the play as well as Jasim Mitchell, starting linebacker for the Rams, making a special teams play there as well. But a penalty at about the 45-yard line. And imagine this would go against Wyoming. Some kind of hold of a Ram running down the field looking to make the stop. Perhaps not. We'll wait to see. Officials conferring on this one.
3: During return, personal foul, illegal blindside block on the return team, number 34. 15 yards, first down, Wyoming.
0: Steven Perez, a backup linebacker, with the blindside block. And Wyoming is now going to move inside their own 20-yard line.
2: Now you're going to have the ball almost near the 30. Now all of a sudden you're right back there, and you've got that entire student section wrapped behind you, trying to make life difficult to move this football out towards midfield.
1: I attribute that to this is a first game. There's mistakes like this, probably energy, a little exuberance.
3: Correction, that foul is half the distance to the goal. Half the distance to the goal, first down.
1: And I classify that as an early mental mistake. You can't do that on special teams, put your team in that kind of position.
0: So it is half the distance to the goal. It's going to take it back all the way to about the 12-yard line. So Wyoming a long way to go if they want to get points. 113 total yards today for the Cowboys. Colorado State with 103. Rams 90 through the air. CSU's only rushed it for 13 yards. Meanwhile, for the Cowboys, 82 passing yards and 31 rushing yards. All right, here go the Cowboys. Their fourth drive of the game from their own 12-yard line, moving right to left. Hughes from the shotgun with the man right behind him. He wants to throw, though. Stands tall in the pocket, fires down the seam. Man wide open, the big tight end. Counted to 30, up to the 35, and he takes it out to the 40 before he's dropped to the 42-yard line. It's Jake Wilson, the sophomore out of Montgomery, Texas. C.J. Blocker finally makes the stop. That's the second time we've seen the tight end go down the seam.
1: Too much space. There's something that they're seeing in the CSU defense that is a vulnerability because, as you said, Brian, that's multiple times I've seen him come down the streak, right? Down the middle. No one within 5 yards with him until he has the ball.
0: Gain of 29 yards. And the longest play of the game for the Wyoming Cowboys. Gets it out to the 41-yard line. First down and 10. Hughes from the shotgun. Quick throw to the right flat. Has his big tight end again. Caught at the sticks. And then jitterbugs his way up across the 45 and pushed out at the 47-yard line by the safety Elijah McCantos. The transfer from App State. Pickup of 6, maybe even 7 yards on the play. Clock runs inside 5 minutes to go. We're in the second. 7-3. CSU holding on to a 4-point lead. Each team scored on their opening possession this afternoon. Rams took the opening kickoff, went 65 yards. Cowboys answered with a field goal, and we've seen no points since. Second down at 4 from the 47 to throw. Hughes throws it over the middle. Ball batted down right at the line of scrimmage. I think it was Moran that got his hands up there. Big Jack Moran.
2: Well, if both these teams, so far we talked a lot about the run game and trying to establish yourself on the ground. It's been pass first for both of these teams, and the numbers bear it out. 117 yards through the air for Wyoming, just 31 on the ground. CSU 90 through the air, 13 rushing yards.
0: Now the Cowboys 0 for 3 on third downs this afternoon. This is 3rd and 4 from their own 47-yard line. Markell Holman's the deep back, man in motion. Tyler Hughes working out of the shotgun. Takes the snap. Rams coming on the blitz. Throws to the right side. Intercepted. C.J. Blocker stepped in front of the pass. He hauls it in at the 49-yard line. Second INT the afternoon for the green and gold.
1: It helps when the receiver slips on the play. And it's just throwing it out there. That is a much needed turnover here because Wyoming seems to have gotten a little of the swing of the momentum, at least definitely on the defensive side. And offense until that point had a little opportunity.
0: So CSU with their second INT here the afternoon, and Kevin, you got to take advantage.
2: You do. You didn't the first time, but again, you're winning the turnover battle, and you got a 2-0 positive going in your favor. You need to seize the opportunity here, and with 4.5 left in the first half, what a great time to seize on this chance.
0: So from the shotgun, Hosseini, Rams from their own 49-yard line, hands to Mel Brown on the left side. He jitterbugs a little bit and then tries to put his pads down. Maybe a gain of 0.5 yard, not much. And again, as Kevin mentioned a moment ago, just 13 rushing yards for the Rams heading into this drive. Love to see that change a little bit as you move forward here. Clock turns, 4:10 to go. We're in the second quarter.
1: But I'll say this, I don't mind that play. You're trying to establish your offensive line. Get them quick. Have Mel have the running back hit quick behind them.
0: Second down to 9. They'll hand off to Brown again. Makes one man miss. Still in a speed 45. 40. Watch out. Far sideline. Brown to the 20. To the 15. Before he's pushed out of bounds by Jones Thomas. Boy, Mel Brown, there was big time penetration. He was able to juke one man, and then there he goes, a pickup of 37.
2: Well, that's a showcase run for a running back. Great move. Looked like he was going to be bottled up in the backfield. You find a quick seam, you exploit it, and now you're on the doorstep.
0: First down and 10 from the 14-yard line. Quick throw to the near side. R.J. Vick with a stiff arm after he caught it to 10 and takes it up to the 8. Great job by Ian Bell, the defensive back there, not to let Vick out of his grasp. Pick up a 5 on first down. Boy, the cloud cover now overtakes Canvas Stadium, and you can just feel the temperature go down by about 15 degrees even here in the booth. I mean, those students who have been out here a while must be singing hallelujah down there with the cloud cover. It's been a warm 193 degrees at kickoff, 110 degrees in the field. Second down and 5 for the Rams. They're at the 8-yard line. Haney with the shotgun snap. Hands to Robinson on the right side. Cut up with a 5, and he was buried under at that point. He's going to be a yard short of the first down. Ian Bell put the finishing touches on it, and this will be third and one from the 4-yard line for CSU.
1: While you want the points, and you want the points, I still think you run it again. It's a chance that you establish and say, okay, line, if we can't get a yard here, you give them confidence.
0: At third and one, and you run it, and then you run it again on fourth down. If you don't get it. Juice Perrine, the tight end now, is going to be in the backfield.

0: end off to the left. Darrell Robinson's the deep back. Takes the snap, keeps it himself, rolls to the right, throws into the end zone. Caught, touchdown! 13-3, R.J. Vick, the Wake Forest transfer, hauls it in. Fire the cannon, and the Rams have added to the lead.
1: That's why I'm not a coach. I say run it, but they throw it. Great design play, and you get the touchdown. Great design play by Colorado State in the O.
2: Well, and a play right there where you've got to respect the handoff. Then you certainly have to respect the legs of Hoss Haney. Next thing you know, you don't have enough personnel back to account for that pass, and a beautiful strike right on the numbers.
0: Kali Nguma with the PAT swings the right foot through. It is up. It is good. And it's 14-3. Colorado State with the advantage over the Wyoming Cowboys in the 118th meeting of these two teams. A bronze boot on the line here this afternoon. And guys, it was all set up on the CJ blocker INT at midfield. Second interception of the game for the Rams. I said, boy, you love CSU to take advantage. Marty Lenz, they did.
1: And it's nice to see a cagey, gamey defense. That's something that we've been afflicted with CSU the past few years. Nice to see them aggressive. Now, that doesn't mean they haven't had opportunities where they've gotten beat on plays and there's some vulnerabilities, but this is also a first game. Going to be a lot of mistakes, but I see a lot of good things as well. And when you make plays like that, you inspire your offense to take that ball and make plays.
0: Scoring drive for Colorado State brought to you by Peterson Toyota in Fort Collins, proud sponsor of CSU Athletics. Toyota, let's go places. Six plays, 51 yards, took 2:36 off the clock. And Gavin, it was the Mel Brown 37-yard run that was the difference maker.
2: And again, a showcase run. That was him looking to be dead to right to the backfield. Makes one great cut, found a seam, exploited it. And again, why there was so much excitement about him coming along with Jim Morrow, we saw it right there.
0: So to kick it off is Caven Craig. This is going to be a short kick, and a fair catch will be called for at the 3-yard line and made by the return man, B.J. Inman. So Wyoming content to take it out at the 25-yard line. 1:56 to go now. We're in the second, 14-3 Rams. Boy, you'd love to see a defensive stop here, boys.
1: Absolutely. If you could get them 3 and out, a little bit of time left, you have a chance to even put up more points. I think that would be tremendous. Kevin, I want to pick up on something you said, too, because we've been talking a lot about the O-line. With a talent like Mel Brown, he just needs a little sliver. He just needs a moment. You don't have to make huge holes for him, and that helps an O-line, too, of saying, hey, even if it's not perfect, give him a little sliver. He's talented enough, he can make it on his own.
0: So Wyoming will take over, first down at 10 at their own 25. We're at all whites. Rams in the white pants and the green jerseys. Wyoming moving right to left. Hughes to throw on first down. Five-man rush has all day. Now rolls the pocket to the right. Given chases, Brandon Kelly pushes him out of bounds. Right at the sticks, fell forward. Give him two, maybe three. That's Brandon Kelly, the 6'6" junior transfer from UConn and a kid that the defensive coaches have just raved about.
2: Well, give some credit to that Rams secondary right there. He did. He had all day to go through his progressions. Nothing open, forced to be flushed out for the minimal gain.
1: I was going
2: to
1: just say, that was the best coverage they've had all day so far, Colorado State, and it showed.
0: Now Hughes, such a good athlete, dual threat quarterback for the Cowboys, transfer from William & Mary of the FCS, was able to scamper to get 3 yards there. Second down at 7. Football at the Wyoming 28-yard line. Harrison motion out of the backfield. It's empty now for Hughes. Takes the shotgun snap. Another four-man rush all day. Hughes throws down that sideline incomplete. He overshot his intended receiver. That was Jackson Holman, the junior. And it was C.J. Blocker that had the stride-for-stride coverage for CSU. And here's third down. Boy, get a stop here. All of a sudden, you're getting the football back, looking to add some points.
1: Yeah, that's what I'm thinking. If you get it, because you'll have at least probably a minute, maybe minute 10.
0: Wyoming has struggled on third down this afternoon. They're 0-4. This is 3rd and 7 for the Cowboys from their own 28-yard line. Twins out to the right side, one to the right, one to the left. Rolling to the left, now looking to throw. Hughes fires on the run, and this one is 10 yards to the sideline. Out of bounds and incomplete. Jasim Mitchell had the chase of the quarterback Hughes and made him throw it out of bounds. Cowboys now 0-for-5 on third down, and here comes the punting unit.
2: Another incomplete pass that stops the clock again. minute 37 left. And oh, yeah, you got all three of your timeouts.

0: scouts to work with here if you're CSU.
1: Art Edmonston, the punter, is out to kick it away. Roy Hughes, his last four passes, three of them incomplete, and one of them was picked off. So Edmonston to punt it away from his own 15-yard line. Takes the snap and boots it away. This is a short kick. Jackson Harper coming up on it, waves for the fair catch, and makes it safely around the 27-yard line. Boy, a real opportunity to take complete control of this football game. Colorado State with 1:31 to go. They have all three timeouts left. This is an eternity for CSU to do a little more damage.
0: Marty, you know, how many times you think they've worked on the two-minute drill during fall camp for this exact situation?
2: Absolutely they have, and you know they've got things designed up. Also now, probably because they see the schemes Wyoming is actually running versus trying to invent them potentially in their head. It'll be interesting mix to see what they do.
1: CSU moving left to right here. First down and 10 for the Rams at their own 27-yard line. Football spot at the far hash. Haney's going to work out of the shotgun. Mel Brown, who had the big run last drive, he's in there as the deep back. Haney to throw, though, retreats, looking left, pocket holds. Now he's to tuck it under, running to the left side, and is able to get ahead for about 2, maybe even 3 yards. Ethan Stolstad, the big linebacker out of Wichita, able to chase him down, pick up of 2.
2: Smart play to get out of bounds, save some clock.
1: 1:25 to go. Second quarter. Haney again from the shotgun. Brown off his left hip. Two receivers to the right. Single receiver out to the left. Haney to throw again. Stands tall in the pocket. Fires over the middle, and it's incomplete. Juice Farin was there. He got tangled up with the safety, Jones Thomas. Thomas, a Fort Collins kid, prepped at Pooter High School, but no penalty marker down. It'll bring up third down for CSU, and only a handful of seconds have come off the clock.
0: Now, something else I think you have to love about Haas Haney, he doesn't get happy feet. He knows he can run, but he will hang in the pocket. He'll take that hit. He'll deliver the football.
1: Third down and 8 for the Rams at their own 29-yard line. Colorado State 2 of 6 on third down. Haney takes the snap, throws it over the middle. Caught there at the 45. Maher snatched it out of the air and then took a big hit. He held on. First down up to the 47. Brooklyn Cheek laying the lumber. It didn't matter. Move the sticks.
2: You used to always say that you might as well catch it. You're going to get hit anyway. Great
1: gain
2: play.
1: Gain of 18. Maher did hold on, and he did get smoked. First down and 10 for CSU. Boy, put a star by that one. Haney to throw again. Slings it out to the left side. Caught into Wyoming territory about the 49, and then swung down to the turf immediately. That's R.J. Vick, the Wake Forest
3: timeout.
1: Transfer. Kendall Griffin. He was on the coverage.
3: 30-second timeout.
0: I want to bring up this point, the fact that here's game one, and here are 80 new faces. Here is an entirety, not quite everyone, but the vast majority of the entirety of this coaching staff, new faces. You still have 3 timeouts. You didn't have the personnel miscues that forced you to burn one early. You didn't have the situation that forced you to take one because there was a miscommunication between the quarterback and the head coach. Here you are with an opportunity to continue to drive, put some more points before you go to halftime, and you still have all 3 of your timeouts to use.
2: Clock management matters, but also coaching and knowing how to utilize them and when to call them too. I mean, that's something that immediately jumps out at me. The fact that we talked about that the defense not being able to get off on third down. What are they now, 0 for 5, Wyoming? That is a great page to turn if we can keep that up as well.
1: So 57 seconds remaining here in the first half of play, 14-3. CSU with the advantage. They have the football. And they still have 2 timeouts left after the 30-second timeout there. Colorado State with 175 total yards and 151 for the Wyoming Cowboys. Second down and 5 for CSU. They have in Wyoming territory at the 48-yard line. Mel Brown, the running back, off the left hip of Haney. Haney takes a snap, throws to the right. Tommy Maher caught at the 45, tries to sprint to the outside, does with a stiff arm, gets it to the 39 before he's ridden out of bounds. That's Ian Bell in the coverage. That's a pickup of 9, and a first down for CSU. Stops the clock with 53 seconds to go.
0: How about Haney? 9 of his last 11 with a touchdown to boot.
1: Football at the 39-yard line of Wyoming, first down. 2 receivers out to the left, 1 to the right. That's Dominic Toy. He's going to go across the formation and set up at the tight end spot left side. Browns the deep back. Haney takes the snap, rolls to the left, still rolling, still looking, fires incomplete, and pretty lucky that it was. He threw it into triple coverage, but he threw it high, and maybe he was meaning to throw it high and trying to just throw that away. Live to fight another day, second down.
2: I almost think they were looking to see if there was a tendency on that play. The way it looked, it was bracketed, but it almost looked like to see if they were running that to see what, is there something else that breaks with that?
1: 47 seconds to go in the first half, 14-3 CSU. This is second down and 10 for CSU at the Wyoming 39-yard line. Trips out to the left side. Tommy Maher split out wide to the right. Shotgun snap for Haney. Has all day this time. Now rolls to the right side. Dumps it off to Robinson. And catches right at the line of scrimmage. And steps out of bounds. Minimal gain. They say he got it ahead for a couple of yards. Nonetheless, it'll bring up third down with 41 seconds to go. It'll be third and 7 from the 36.
2: If you know where the sticks are, just a 7-yard out, just a speed cutout is all you have to do.
1: Now this is in the range of about 52, 53-yard field goal, and Guma, his career high is 50. The kicker for CSU. Third down and 7 from the 36. Haney from the shotgun. He wants to pass. Five-man rush. Throws it over the middle. Oh, he air-mailed it. It's incomplete. Juice Farine was there. And it would have been close to a first down, but it also would have given you a little bit closer by about 5, 6, 7 yards. And instead, the field goal unit's going to come out on fourth down. This is going to be an attempt of about 54 yards for the North Texas transfer, Kali Nguma. Ball's going to be spotted at the near hash. Nathan Sutcliffe, he's the holder. Walker Heimbach, he's the long snapper. Snap is good. And Guma kicks it away, has the distance, but does not have the direction. It was wide to the right. And with 33 seconds to go, Colorado State's going to give Wyoming some decent field position here. And the Cowboys with all three timeouts left.
4: Yeah, well, again, I think you're trying to show a little confidence in your kicker, give him an opportunity to go out there and put you up 17-3 late in that first half. But right now, again, just got to make sure everything behind you is taken care of in that Rams secondary.
2: Got to be like a deep center fielder in some instances with this.
1: Cowboys did win the opening coin toss. They deferred, so CSU got the ball first, which means obviously Wyoming, they'll get the football to open up the third quarter of play. 33 seconds to go in the second. Rams cannot extend on that lead, sitting at 14-3. Here comes Tyler Hughes out there at quarterback. Hughes from the shotgun with Holman back there with him. Rather, Tote Harris hands off to Harris straight up the middle. Spins his way out to the 40-yard line. Modest gain of 3 yards on the play. See if Wyoming's going to be content to go to the locker room. They do have all three of those timeouts, but the clock runs quickly up to the line of scrimmage. 17 seconds to go in the half. Hughes again will hand off to Tote Harris. Oh, has some room. Watch out at 45 midfield. Then he gets undercut into Ram territory at about the 46-yard line. 9 seconds to go. Trayshawn Moore, the safety, making the stop. And now Wyoming's going to call a timeout here.
3: Timeout, Wyoming. The first charge timeout. 30 seconds in length.
1: That's a gain of 15 yards where it looked like Wyoming was looking to run out the clock. And next thing you know, it changes their mindset a little bit, Marty.
2: So what people were wondering, well, why were they running it first? I was curious about the first time. But then what happened was the fact that the CSU, the defensive backs are playing so far back, the linebackers again, because you don't want to think anything over the top. You're seeding so much field in the middle that they can just run essentially is what a draw. And you get those gaps like that. And that's what led to that play.
4: And again, right now, you're getting into that territory. You're a little bit outside of field goal range. 9 seconds left still. The two timeouts to work with. But you got to be certainly monitoring the sidelines. That's look number one right now for Wyoming. Try to inch your way down, step out, see if you can't get yourself a chance at least a lengthy field goal here.
1: 9 seconds to go. Second period of play from Sunny Lubick Field at Cannabis Stadium. 14-3 CSU. The Cowboys with the football at the 45-yard line, and you can throw anywhere you want here and pick up 9, 10 yards, give yourself a field goal try. He was working from the shotgun right behind him in the pistol formation. Is Tote Harris The throw, though, is Hughes. Rolls the pocket to the right. He can run. Uh-oh, watch out. 45, 40, 35, 30, and he scampers out of bounds about the 29-yard line with 2 seconds to go. And Wyoming, with that, on the run of 16, will have an opportunity to steal some points in the closing seconds of the first half.
2: Great down the field coverage, but you didn't have anybody spying or short that could keep an eye on the quarterback. That's tough. And when you have a mobile quarterback, that's what they can do to you.
1: This would be a 48-yard attempt for Eric Sandvik, who is 1-for-1 here today. Ball spotted at the far hash for the right-footed kicker. Snap is good. Kick is away as the distance has the direction, and Wyoming steals 3 points. And they'll go into the locker room trailing 14-6. And that's not the way you wanted the first half to end there for Colorado State. You had a chance to get a field goal, and you end up missing it. Next thing you know, Wyoming able to grab 3 points at the end. And we're going to try to
5: coach get at coach after halftime.
1: Jim Moore, in fact, we'll talk to Coach Moore coming up after halftime. All right, that'll do it for the first half of the 2026 football season. Colorado State holding on to a 14-6 lead over the Wyoming Cowboys. Halftime show presented by Ironton Distillery. It comes up next on the Colorado State Sports Network from Learfield.
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11: The halftime show. Rams with a 14-6 lead right now through two quarters of play. They're in a good spot. Of course, not happy with the field goal towards the end of the half there in the second quarter after missing their own field goal opportunity with about a half a minute left in the second. Then Wyoming goes back the other way and gets that last score, puts up 3 on the field goal attempt from 48 yards to finish out the second quarter play. The good part is that the Rams able to secure that early lead with a nice drive. Some impactful players, significant impact from Jackson Harper, and then, of course, Terrence Smith tossing into Haas Haney to get him deep into the red zone. Eventually, Cedric Ross gets the touchdown for a first score for Colorado State to establish that 7-0 lead. On the defense is playing pretty well for both squads, including Colorado State for a long time. They're holding the rushing yards way down for Wyoming, and then two turnovers created and collected by the Rams defense, most notably towards the back end of that first half of play. CJ Blocker able to secure

0: an interception, and then from there, the Rams able to get a score. Looking at statistics for each of these squads, let's go ahead and share those with you right now. Total yardage, again, those are low totals. Colorado State with 191, 185 for Wyoming. If we break them down to passing and rushing yards, CSU with 133 passing, 117 for Wyoming rushing yards, 58 for Colorado State, and 68 for Wyoming. Total plays, well balanced. 33 plays from the line of scrimmage for Colorado State and 32 for Wyoming. Overall, despite how it looks, where from what we're watching and then some of the other numbers, you know, it looks like defenses are dominating, but yards per play on average, 5.8 for each of those squads. 5.8 per play for Colorado State and 5.8 per play for Wyoming. Time of possession, an edge there slightly for Wyoming with 16 minutes and 17 seconds possessing the football, 13:43 for Colorado State. Most notably, we got to mention again, Colorado State, Tyson Summers and his defensive crew, 2-0 leading the turnover margin, and I'm standing behind the defensive bench. They're even noting that themselves and really applauding themselves as they should. 2 INTs in the first half of play for the Colorado State Rams, most notably, and most importantly, up on the board, the Rams lead 14-6 in this 118th border war. 14-6, Rams have the lead. Coming up, Kevin McGlue will go through the scoreboard, looking around the Pac-12, and then within the top 25 around the nation, and then a little bit later on, we'll share with you the halftime highlights after two quarters here at Canvas Stadium. Rams up 14-6. You'll have more coming up here on the Halftime Show. 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
6: 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Starting with scores across the Pac-12, Utah State in action at home. They have a 7-6 lead on Idaho State, that at the conclusion of the first quarter. Earlier this afternoon, Boise State coming up just shy in Eugene as number 2 Oregon holds on for a 34-27 victory over the Broncos. Number 5 Texas, no problem as they tackle Texas State by a final score of 59-7. Oregon State falls on the road at number 23 Houston by a final score of 33-20. A final from last night to the Pac-12. Number 14, USC all over Fresno State, 39-0. Game coming up tomorrow within that Pac-12. Number 17, Washington playing host to Washington State in the Apple Cup. Scores from around the top 25. Coming to the conclusion of the first quarter down at College Station at 8th-ranked Texas A&M, a 7-0 advantage on Missouri State. Number 12, Texas Tech, entertaining Abilene Christian, and right now the Red Raiders enjoying a 14-0 lead. No score in a game that is currently delayed between 11th-ranked LSU and Clemson. Number 16, Michigan at home. They are hosting Western Michigan and the Wolverines on top 7-0. That one midway through the first quarter. Coming up later tonight, Utah Tech on the road at number 14 BYU. Top-ranked Ohio State cruises past Ball State, 56-3, the final there. Third-ranked Georgia, they blow out Tennessee State 63-3. Number 6 Indiana defending their title with a 52-16 win at home over North Texas. Number 13 Alabama takes care of East Carolina by a final count of 48-10. 18th-ranked Penn State blanking Marshall 45-0. Number 20 Tennessee clobbers Furman 56-9. And number 22 Iowa, they pick up a 40-0 blanking over Northern Illinois. Those are some scores from around the Pac-12 and around the top 25. Here at Fort Collins, Rams lead Wyoming 14-6 at the half. We'll take a break, come back, get you some of those first half highlights with Marty Cesario. 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

0: Halftime show continues here at Canvas Stadium. Rams with a 14-6 lead here in the Border War over those Cowboys. Let's go through some of those highlights to establish how we got here to this position where, again, the Rams are leading by 8 points in this football game. Starting with the first drive for the Colorado State offense, you got a nice connection on a fourth down between Hoss Haney and Jackson Harper. And then this fun play call for CSU.
1: Just down to the Wyoming 36-yard line. Rams moving right to left. On the fly sweep, got it to Smith. He wants to throw. Deep ball looking near sideline, and it's nearly picked off. No, it's caught! It's Haney. He caught it at the 10. Penalty markers are down. This

0: It'll be interference. Somehow Hosseini came up with it.
1: And that set up the Colorado State Rams deep in Wyoming territory, and they were able to convert and get the touchdown on this play.
0: Wyoming won the toss. They deferred. Rams started with it at their 35-yard line and now faces second and goal from the 6-yard line. Annie working from the shotgun behind him. Cedric Ross. Rel Robinson also in the backfield to the right of Haney. Takes the snap. Fakes the handoff. Throws to the right flat. Cut there. At the 5, pylon, touchdown, Colorado State. And CSU goes right down the field. The freshman, Cedric Ross, holding it in. Fire of the cannon. It's 6-0 Rams.
1: First drive under Hosseini as the QB1 for CSU. 10 plays, 65 yards. Cedric Ross with the touchdown reception at the 10:21 mark in the first quarter. And the Rams have the early 7-0 lead. Wyoming was able to get a field goal to get to within 7-3. Then the Rams defense started taking the football away. Not one, but two interceptions. One by Jalen King and this by C.J. Blocker in the second quarter.
0: The Cowboys 0-for-3 on third downs this afternoon. This is 3rd and 4 from their own 47-yard line. Markell Holman's the deep back, man in motion. Tyler Hughes working out of the shotgun. Takes the snap. Rams coming on the blitz. Throws to the right side. Intercepted! C.J. Blocker stepped in front of the pass. He hauls it in at the 49-yard line. Second INT the afternoon for the green and gold.
1: And the Rams defense sets up their offense midfield, and right away, a big splash play via the run game.
0: Second down and 9. They'll hand off to Brown again. Makes one man miss, still in his feet. 45, 40, watch out. Far sideline. Brown to the 20, to the 15, before he's pushed out of bounds by Jones Thomas.
1: From there, a few snaps, and then eventually the Rams got in position at the 1-yard line. Not the run. They go with the pass, and they score right here.
0: And he can go from the shotgun as Dominic Toya, tight end, off to the left. Darrell Robinson's the deep back. Takes the snap, keeps it himself, rolls to the right, throws into the end zone. Caught, touchdown! 13-3, R.J. Vick, the Wake Forest transfer, hauls it in. Fire the cannon, and the Rams have added to the lead.
1: So Vic from Haney, the Rams were up 14-3. Colorado State had another chance a little later in the second quarter, but missed the long field goal from 52 yards out. Wyoming back the other way. They got an attempt to kick one through the uprights and did so, and that gets us to this score. Rams had the lead. It's 14-6. 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
2: 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The second half kick is approaching. Let's send it back to Marty and Brian.
0: All right, we are approaching the third quarter here from Fort Collins and the season opener, the debut of Jim Mora, the 25th head coach at Colorado State, 14-6. CSU with the advantage, but again, Colorado State misfiring on a 54-yard field goal in the final minute. Wyoming gets the football, a couple of big run plays, one by the quarterback, Tyler Hughes. They get themselves in field goal position, and they're able to get a 47-yard field goal as time expired, a six-point swing right there at the end of the first half. Back in the press box and up in the radio booth, right on the 35-yard line, Brian Roth, voice of the Rams, with you. Next to me, Marty Lenz and Kevin McGlue. Marty Cesario is down on the sideline. Dylan Barishone is our on-site engineer. Our statistician is the wizard, Randy Stahl. And Lucas Williams is our spotter here this afternoon. Cloud cover has come, and it's really cooled things down. I think everybody out there in the stand certainly appreciates that, with temperatures in the low 90s to start the game. Marty Cesario telling us his thermometer down there on the field level. Of course, this is artificial turf with those black rubber pellets, was over 110 degrees. Marty Lenz, I'll bring you in here. Boy, six-point turn there at the end of the first half. Now Wyoming's going to get the football here to start the second half, and this is a massive, massive drive.
8: Yeah, it is. I like swings, but mostly in backyards and parks, not the one that we just had. And those things can really hurt. This drive is going to go a long way to determining, can Wyoming build upon that momentum since they get the ball right away, or can the Rams stop them?
0: So back to kick it away is Caben Craig, the kickoff specialist for the Rams, wearing number 99. Rams with the white pants, they have the green jerseys and the green helmets with that vivid gold Ram curl, all whites here today for the Wyoming Cowboys. And Craig approaches at the 35-yard line, kicks it off right to left, really short kick. Harris coming up on it, gets it at the 10. He's going to return this to the left side at the 15-20. Watch out, found a seam, 35-40, and finally dragged down from behind across the 40-yard line. Well, there you go. That's a huge return from Wyoming. And they're going to have great field position to start the second half of play. The quarterback is Tyler Hughes. He was 11 of 17 for 117 yards, no touchdowns. Did throw two interceptions in that first half. Meanwhile, running the football, Hughes, three carries, 14 yards. Tote Harris, featured back, nine carries, good for 34 yards. Rams outgained the Cowboys 191 to 185 in the first half, so an evenly played first half of play. Moving left to right, here goes Wyoming, opening play of the second half. From the shotgun, it's Hughes. He has Harris right next to him. He'll turn, hand off to Harris, pounces it out to the outside, trying to get to the corner, does, cuts up at midfield, and then got undercut by Elijah Brown. But that's a big pickup of 7 yards on first down. Caleb Presley was also in the vicinity for the green and gold. But a 36-yard kickoff return to start this third quarter, and then a 7-yard run. So to bring up second down and three here for the Wyoming Cowboys. They have the football in Ram territory at the 48-yard line. Hughes working out with the shotgun. Again, it's Harris right off his left hip. Takes a snap, hands to Harris again, straight up the middle, found a little daylight, and has the first down as he got to the 45. Well, we're happy to welcome in the president of Colorado State University, Amy Parsons. Ma'am,
9: hey,
0: great to see you.
9: How are we? So good to see you.
8: Good
9: guys.
8: To see you.
9: Here we are again.
0: Yes, here we are again, another season of Ram football. Boy, what a way to open up the 2026 edition. First
9: down
0: of 10 from the 45, Harris off the left side. Better defense that time, and a pickup of 2 yards. Umar Diamande on the tackle. Boy, what can you say about your students out there? I'm just looking out, and a new record at CSU for student attendance.
9: You know, I was just looking at the numbers on student attendance, something like 17,500 and some, setting a new record. I mean, the students are coming out big this year. Look
0: My
9: at them
0: goodness.
9: Out there. And Stay until the end. They are just full of energy.
0: They are.